0: way they can. For instance, look at Samson, the world's strongest man. He killed 1,000 Philistines and wrestled with a lion. But he didn't have the courage to resist Delilah's crying.
1: Oh, Samson, what's your secret? Tell me if you really care.
0: All right, I'll tell you. I must never cut my hair. So she went and got her scissors, took a little off the top. And the strength of mighty Samson came abruptly to a stop. Now Samson knew what he should do, but chose to disobey.

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1: Did you hear that sound?
2: Over here!
3: Over there!
1: Let the whale be found, let the men beware, he's a sly old whale.
2: He's a big nightmare!

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1: We'll set sail at first light. 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

0: And now, Adventures in Odyssey. Here they come. Jack, they're here!
1: I heard, Connie, I heard. You don't have to yell. And it's not them.
2: Oh, sorry.
1: Connie, it's just Tasha in for a visit. Why all the excitement?
2: Why? What have I been talking about for the last week?
1: That new red blouse at Greenblatt's department store?
2: No, the other thing. The start of my new wedding planning service, Jack.
1: Oh, yes.
2: I'm calling it Dreams by Constance.
1: Poetic.
2: Thanks. Mm. I want Jason and Tasha to be my first real customers. So I picked up books about wedding dresses, cake designs. Where did I put that book on flower arrangements?
1: What makes you so sure they want to get married in Odyssey? Constance.
2: Jason told me. He said Tasha didn't have any family and that Odyssey would be the best place for them to get married. You know, I was sure that flower arranging book was right here. Maybe I left it in the office.
1: Well, you'd better hurry if you're going to get it. Here they come.
2: What? Hi! Come here!
1: How was your flight, Tasha?
3: Oh, I'm not sure. I've been working so hard lately. I slept most of the way.
1: And a couple of weeks in Odyssey should be just the vacation you need.
2: Yeah, especially a couple of weeks spent planning your wedding.
4: Funny you should mention that.
2: Oh, why?
4: Well, we've had a slight change of plans.
1: Change of plans?
4: Yeah, you see, Tasha only has a week off from work, and then she has to go back and train a replacement. So we decided that while she was here, we would, well...
1: You'd what?
3: Just say it, Jason.
4: Okay. We've decided that we're gonna get married tomorrow.
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1: Tomorrow?
2: You're getting married tomorrow?
4: Well, if we can set it up, it's just the best time for us. And your mouths are hanging open.
1: Oh, no. Well, it's just such a surprise.
2: Yeah, so sudden.
3: Well, that's us all over. Oh, Connie, look at all these books. Did you get them just for us?
2: Well, yeah. I mean, well, I thought I could help with... Well, I guess it doesn't matter now.
3: Well, of course it matters. I still need a wedding dress. And, you know, I'd love it if we could have a little reception after the ceremony.
2: Really?
3: Mm-hmm.
2: Well, I could show you what I have. I left the flower book up in the office.
1: Why don't you make your arrangements up there, Connie? It'll be quieter and you can use the phone.
2: Okay, thanks, Jack. Come on, Tasha, the office is this way.
3: I'm right behind you.
4: So, Jack.
1: Jason, you astound me. You absolutely astound me.
4: You can tell me how astounding I am later. I need to pick up Tasha's wedding present while she's distracted. I called it in before I went to the airport.
1: Called it in? What is it, a pizza?
4: No, it's a little something from Crystal's gift shop around the corner. I've had my eye on it for a while.
1: You are organized.
4: Why not? How many times does a man get married in his life?
1: Hopefully just once.
4: Later.
1: Bye. I just never know what's going to happen next around here.
3: These pictures are beautiful, Connie.
2: Thanks. These are some of the weddings I've helped out with at the church.
3: Oh, you know, I love the way the veil drapes from that hat. I wonder if we could pick one up today.
2: Well, we can try. Just leave it to me.
3: Thanks. I appreciate your thoughtfulness.
2: Sure. Oh, what am I thinking?
3: What's the matter?
2: Well, I need to call Beverly at First Church. She's the events coordinator, you know, to see if it's available.
3: Before you do that...
2: Something wrong?
3: Well, no. It's just that, well, I thought we could have the ceremony here at Wits End. I mean, I don't know anybody at the church, and Jason and I really love this old building.
2: Well, that's understandable.
3: It's not a problem, is it?
2: No, not at all. But we still need to see if the pastor's free.
3: Oh, well, actually, we thought we'd just use a justice of the peace.
2: You don't want a pastor?
3: No, justice of the peace will be fine. Is that all right?
2: Yeah, it's your wedding. Of course it's all right. I'll give him a call.
3: Are you sure? I mean, I can call him. I don't want you to do everything.
2: No. That's what I'm here for. Don't worry. Consider it done.
3: I appreciate it. Which brings me to my last favor.
2: Yeah?
3: Well, I don't have any family of my own, and so I was wondering if you'd be my maid of honor.
2: Really?
3: Mm-hmm.
2: You want me to... Whoa, I mean, really, me? Oh, Tasha.
3: Is that a yes?
2: Yeah, oh, yes, yes, I'd be honored to be your maid of honor. Yes, oh, thank you, I'd love to. Oh, get off the phone.
1: Oh, you have a problem, Connie?
2: Yeah, I'm trying to call Judge Abernathy, but his phone's been busy for an hour now. I wonder if he left it off the hook.
1: Judge Abernathy? Why?
2: Tasha wants him to marry them.
1: Really? She doesn't want the pastor to do it?
2: No, she wants him to marry them here at Wits End.
1: Here? Well, isn't the church available?
2: I didn't check. She said she wanted to get married here by a justice of the peace, and I'm going to be the maid of honor.
1: Oh, how nice.
2: What's wrong?
1: I'm just surprised by everything, that's all. They want to get married tomorrow. They don't want the ceremony in the church. Well, the church probably wouldn't be available on such short notice anyway.
2: Jack, you've got that look.
1: Look? What look?
2: That wrinkle you get right between your eyes. You're thinking about something. What's wrong?
1: I'm not sure anything's wrong, Connie. It just occurred to me we don't really know Tasha very well, that's all. Not that we have to know her. I mean, Jason is an adult.
2: Jack, you're talking, but you're not really saying anything.
1: I'm sorry. I'm sure it's nothing at all.
2: Good, because it's getting kind of late for any problems now.
1: Yes, it's getting very late. Yes?
4: Jack?
1: Oh, come on in, Jason. Well, how are the arrangements coming along?
4: Well, pretty smooth, amazingly enough. Tasha's out looking for a dress, and, well, I came in to take care of one last but very important detail.
1: Uh-huh.
4: My great, good friend, Jack, you've been like a second father to me. And, well, since my first father can't be here, I was hoping that you'd consent to serve as my best man.
1: Oh, Jason, I don't know what to say.
4: Well, don't say anything until I hit you with a second part. You know, Tasha's parents died several years ago. She doesn't have any family, so she was wondering if you would also give her away.
1: Oh my. But Jason, she hardly knows me.
4: Well, she knows you as well as she knows anyone around here. She asked for you specifically. It'd really mean a lot to both of us if you said yes.
1: Well, I'd love to say yes. I'm honored you thought of me, but before I can give you an answer, I was wondering if we could talk about something, just to ease my mind.
4: Uh-oh. Okay, what's up?
1: Jason, everything that's happened to you and Tasha seems to have happened so fast.
4: Oh, maybe, but we've been friends for years.
1: Yeah, I know. I suppose I've been as caught up in the romance of all of it as much as anyone else, but I think I've been assuming certain things about her that may not be true.
4: Well, like what?
1: Like her faith. Jason, is Tasha a Christian?
4: Well, yeah. I mean, she goes to church with me when we're together, and she gives every indication of believing.
1: Well, Jason, you know that going to church doesn't mean someone believes.
4: Well, I'm pretty sure she does believe.
1: Pretty sure?
4: Well, yeah. I mean, any time we've talked about it, she's... Well, I've always been under the impression she believes.
1: Don't you think you should be sure before you get married?
4: Jack, I wouldn't marry her if I wasn't sure that she was sympathetic to Christianity.
1: Sympathetic?
4: Jack, please quit throwing my words back at me. You know what I mean.
1: Yes, I'm afraid I do. Look, I hate to be a wet blanket, but you are about to take one of the most important steps of your life with this woman. Don't you think you should be absolutely certain about her faith?
4: I am certain. Everything's all right.
1: I'm glad to hear it. I just thought it was worth checking.
4: Why? What are you saying? That if she wasn't a believer, you wouldn't be my best man? That you wouldn't give her away?
1: Jason, you know how I feel about the dangers of a Christian marrying someone who isn't... I feel the same as your father.
4: Meaning you'd say no if I couldn't tell you categorically that she's a Christian.
1: Can you tell me categorically?
4: Jack, it'll be all right. She knows my faith. She never says anything against it.
1: Jason, that is not...
4: Your timing couldn't be worse. Our wedding is tomorrow. You can't expect me not to marry her now. We've waited so long, and it's just unreasonable for you to think...
1: Not that... me, Jason. The Bible. You know what it says about believers,
4: yes, Mary. Yes, I know, and I appreciate your concern, but I know this will work out fine. It will. Now, Tasha and I would love to have you be a part of our ceremony. Will you do it?
1: If you aren't sure about her faith, then I can't be in your wedding. I'm sorry, Jason. The answer is no.
4: Okay. Then we'll do it without you.
3: Oh, hi there. We were just looking for you. I wanted to show you the dress.
2: And I have good news, too. I finally talked to Judge Abernathy, and he'll be here tomorrow at 4.
4: Good. Except that we won't need him here. We'll go there.
3: What?
2: You're not getting married at Wits End?
4: Ask Jack.
3: Jason? Jason, wait a minute. Jason?
2: Jack?
1: I'm sorry. I really need to be alone for a while. Excuse me.
2: What in the world is going on?
3: Jason! Jason, stop! Now, what was that all about?
4: Nothing. You know, I don't see why we have to make a lot of arrangements to get married. You have your dress, right?
3: Jason, you have to tell me what happened.
4: Jack and I just had another one of our disagreements, that's all. Tasha, if I asked you to do something for me, would you?
3: Do something? But, Jason...
4: Would you?
3: Yes, of course.
4: Then come on.
1: Father God, help him to see. Just help him.
2: Jack?
1: Connie, please.
2: Jack! Jason just grabbed Judge Abernathy's address and left with Tasha.
1: Oh, no.
2: What's happening? What are they doing?
1: If I know Jason, they're eloping.
6: 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We always love hearing from you.
2: Eloping? Why would Jason and Tasha elope on the day before they're getting married?
1: I've handled things badly. I should have been more diplomatic somehow, handled it differently.
2: Jack, what are you talking about?
1: I asked Jason about Tasha's faith.
2: Her faith?
1: I don't think she's a Christian, Connie.
2: Oh, wow. Maybe it'll be okay. I mean, who knows? Tasha could become a Christian.
1: Yes, yes. And maybe she'll never believe at all. My wife didn't.
2: Your wife wasn't a Christian?
1: Not that I know of.
2: But if your wife wasn't a Christian, then why...
1: Did I marry her?
2: Yeah.
1: Same reason as Jason. I was blinded by love. I became a Christian when I was a teenager.
2: Teenager? But I thought you and Whit became Christians when you were kids.
1: Whit did, but I didn't. Oh, I went to church with him every Sunday, attended all the church functions. I even counted a number of believers among my friends. But I didn't come to Christ until my late teens.
2: Oh.
1: Mm-hmm. Yeah, I was the proverbial seed that fell on rocky soil. I sprang up fast on fire for Christ. But because I didn't have the grounding I needed, I soon withered a bit and fell away. When I met Emily, my wife, I was straying from my new faith. She was a lovely woman, Connie. So kind, gracious. Beautiful blue eyes. Anyway, Shortly after we were married, I had a profound experience that caused me to rededicate my life to God. Emmy was very happy for me, but that's as far as it went. No matter how hard I pushed, almost to the breaking point one time, she wouldn't believe. So I stopped pushing. Emmy ended up doing the same thing with me as I had done with Wit. Oh, she attended church, went to all the functions, even counted the number of believers among her friends. But she never accepted Jesus into her heart. We lived our entire lives and grew old together that way. Then 3 years ago, Emmy suffered a debilitating stroke. It robbed her of movement and speech. I tried to take care of her, but she deteriorated rapidly.
2: How sad.
1: Yes, it was. The night before she passed away, I went to her and I told her Jesus' parable of the workers from Matthew 20. You know it?
2: Yeah, about the man who hired workers for his vineyard at different times of the day, but paid them all the same wage when the day was over.
1: Mm. Yeah, well. When I'd finished, I took Emmy's hand and I told her. I told her it's never too late to come to Jesus. I begged her to accept him right then. She looked at me with those blue eyes. It was all the movement she had. And a tear rolled down her cheek. She died the next morning.
2: So, you won't know if she accepted Jesus until...
1: Yes, until heaven. I don't want anyone, especially Jason, to have to go through that. And even more importantly, neither does God.
2: Well, I still have the judge's phone number. Maybe we can call and stop them.
1: How? Connie, Jason, and Tasha are adults. If they want to get married, nothing can stop them. Except them.
2: Well, there must be something we can do.
1: Oh, there is. The only thing we can do.
2: Yeah, I know. We can pray.
3: Here it is, Pegram Street. It's supposed to be the fourth house down.
4: Right.
3: The judge can take us right away?
4: Yeah, I guess.
3: Oh, there it is. His name's on the mailbox. Jason, are you sure you want to do this?
4: Of course I am.
3: Good, because I'm not.
4: What? Why?
3: Because the only words you've spoken to me all the way here were, yeah, I guess, right? And do you have a quarter for the phone?
4: Tasha, I'm sorry.
3: You know, getting married's supposed to be a happy occasion, but you sure don't seem very happy.
4: I'm just distracted.
3: I know. I was hoping the drive over here would undistract you enough to tell me what happened between you and Jack.
4: Look, Tasha, I really don't want to talk about that, okay?
3: Well, I really don't want to remember my wedding day like this. Come on, Jason. Whatever it is, you have to deal with it. We have to deal with it. Tell me, please.
4: Jack doesn't think we should get married.
3: Yeah, I assumed that much. The question is why? Doesn't he like me? Doesn't he think I'm good enough for you?
4: Of course he does. It doesn't really have anything to do with that. It's something far more... Well, I don't even know what to call it.
3: Make up a word then. What's the problem?
4: Jack is concerned about your faith.
3: Faith? You mean what I believe about God?
4: Yeah.
3: Well, I guess I'm not surprised.
4: No?
3: No. In fact, I've sort of wondered why this conversation didn't come up earlier.
4: Really?
3: Don't look so amazed. It's obvious that Christianity is very important to the people you know. After all, you are John Avery Whittaker's son, and I know very well how he feels about God.
4: Yeah, but I don't think I've done a very good job telling you how important God is to me.
3: Well, I knew he was important to you, but I didn't think that had anything to do with us. I mean, it's not the kind of thing that has to get in the way of our lives, right?
4: Well, see, I pretty much told Jack the same thing. I mean, not in so many words, but that's what I said.
3: Well, then it's settled.
4: No, it isn't. Not if I'm going to be really honest with you and myself. Tasha, my faith should be the center of my life. It isn't always, but it should be. It's supposed to get in the way of everything I do, everything that I am.
3: Well, we can be tolerant of the things we disagree on.
4: Yeah, but when something is supposed to be the most important thing in your life, toleration from the one you love isn't enough. If you can't share my faith with me, then what'll become of it? I mean, do I live it out alone? Will there always be a part of my life, a huge part of my life that you won't understand?
3: What are you asking me?
4: I'm not even sure. I think those are questions for me to answer.
3: Jason, you know, I'm not sure how I feel about God. I just haven't given him much thought lately. Now, maybe that should change. I don't know. But do we have to decide now?
4: Well, Jack seems to think so.
3: Well, what do you think?
4: Tasha, I love you. And I think that becoming a Christian is the greatest and best thing you could ever do.
3: And if I don't?
7: Hello? Hello in there.
3: Jason, I think it's the judge.
7: Hello?
3: Judge Abernathy?
7: The one and only. Are you Jason and Tasha?
3: Yeah.
4: Yeah, we are.
7: Boy, I've heard of anxious couples, but you two take the cake. First, you want to do it tomorrow, then today, right now.

0: they're back. Jack, they're back! Jack,
1: I heard, Connie, I heard.
0: Well, come on, then. Jason! Oh, where's Tasha?
2: Hi, Connie. Jack.
1: Jason?
2: I dropped Tasha off at the hotel.
0: So should I go over and throw some rice?
2: No, I don't think rice is appropriate. We've decided to put off the wedding.
0: Oh. I'm sorry. And I'm also glad, if you know what I mean.
2: Yeah. We need to just take some time to sort out our priorities. And our faith. Looks like we won't be needing Dreams by Constance for a while.
0: That's all right. I'm sure everything will work out okay.
2: Thanks, Connie.
0: I'd better get back inside.
1: You all right?
2: Oh, yeah. Yeah, I'm all right. Jack.
1: You don't have to say anything, Jason.
2: Yes, I do. Jack, I'm sorry.
1: No. I'm just glad you both now have the chance to start your lives together the right way.
2: Yeah. I really appreciate your courage. Thanks for always doing the right thing.
1: The right thing. Well, Lord, it's been quite a day. Thank you for helping Jason and Tasha to make the right decision. Help her come to you soon. And I need your help too, Father. I hope you won't mind, but for a little while, I'd like to talk to you about Emmy.
3: Throughout the Bible, God repeatedly warns his people not to marry outside their faith. And though many of you probably aren't thinking of getting married, it's still something you need to take very seriously. Like we saw in today's story, marrying a non-Christian can cause all sorts of grief and heartache. And worst of all, it displeases God. Well, that's all for now. If you'd like to write to me, I'd love to hear from you. The address is Adventures in Odyssey, Colorado Springs, Colorado, 80995. Or in Canada, write to Box 9800, Vancouver, BC, V6B4G3. And when you do, ask about how you can get your own copy of today's episode. It's called A Question About Tasha. 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Our production engineer was Dave Arnold, and our executive producer, Chuck Bolte. And I'm Chris. 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

0: Gather round, mates. I've got some exciting news.
1: What is it, Captain Patch?
0: We're sailing for Israel.
2: Israel?
3: The land of the Bible?
0: That's right, Pixie Pirate. We're going on a secret mission.
2: Don't keep us in suspenders, Captain. What's the secret?
0: Well, do you sailors remember when we docked in New York Harbor the other day?
1: I sure do. We got to visit that neat museum.
3: Where they had one of the Dead Sea Scrolls from Jerusalem.
1: What are the Dead Sea Scrolls?
3: They're kind of like really old books, PJ. They were found in some caves near the Dead Sea in Israel.
1: Caves? Ooh, that sounds neat. What was the name of the book we saw?
3: Don't you remember, PJ? It was Isaiah.
1: Isaiah? Like in the Bible?
0: That's right, PJ Pirate. It's the oldest known copy of Isaiah in existence today.
1: How old is it, Captain?
0: Most people believe that it dates from about the time of Jesus.
2: Wowie kazowie! 2,000 years old? It must be extremorifically valuable.
0: You've got that right, Sissy Siegel. The Isaiah scroll is one of Israel's greatest treasures.
3: What does the Isaiah scroll have to do with us, Captain?
0: Remember the man who was standing guard beside the Isaiah scroll the other day?
1: The one with the great big gun?
0: That's the one, PJ. His name is Colonel Yosef Yehuda, and it's his job to see that the Isaiah scroll gets back to Israel safely.
1: Why did he talk with you for such a long time?
0: Well, gather round, mates, and listen very closely. Colonel Yehuda said,
4: I do wish I could go with you, but I have to, as you say, wrap up some matters of state before I leave the U.S.
0: I understand, Colonel.
4: I will have the Isaiah scroll delivered to your ship tomorrow morning at sunrise.
0: And we'll set sail as soon as it arrives.
4: The scroll is sealed inside a specially made clay jar that is designed to look like the original. We have taken a few extra precautions. Make sure you do not try to open the jar.
0: Are you anticipating problems?
4: I surely hope not. But lately we have been having trouble with a ring of thieves. We have not been able to catch them, and we have no idea who they are.
0: We'll guard the Isaiah scroll closely, Colonel.
4: Not too closely, Captain. I would not mind if these thieves actually tried to steal the scroll. We are ready for them.
0: Shall we take the scroll directly to Jerusalem?
4: No. I want you and your crew to pretend like you are just typical tourists.
0: Where should we go when we arrive?
4: It is totally up to you. I have arranged for a tour guide named Kenny to meet you in Tel Aviv. Take your time, see the sights, and enjoy yourselves. I will meet you in Jerusalem in 60 days.

0: Is everyone off the ship?
1: Aye, aye, Captain.
0: This is it, sailors. The land of the Bible.
2: Patch the pirate, I presume.
0: Hello. May I help you?
2: No, you may not. I'm here to help you. I operate the Sheik's swanky sightseeing service. And I am the Sheik.
0: Oh, did Colonel Yehuda send you?
2: Colonel Yehu? Oh, yes, of course, my dear friend, Colonel Yehuda. Yes, he asked me to be your official host. Welcome to Israel.
0: Thank you, sir.
2: Captain, that big jar you're carrying looks terribly heavy. May I carry it for you?
0: No thanks. It's really not a problem.
2: That jar must be extremely valuable for you to carry it with you like that. What's inside the jar?
0: Just some papers for a friend of mine.
1: Mr. Sheik, we're here to walk in the footprints of Jesus. But I don't see any footprints anywhere. Where are they?
2: I'm sorry, young lady, but that's not my area of expertise. Moshi! Moshi!
3: Shalom.
2: Moshi, this is Patch the Pirate and his crew. And I believe they'd be interested in a tour of the Christian holy sites.
3: Yes, Master.
4: But I thought our tour guide was supposed to be named Kenny.
2: Kenny? Yes, it was Kenny, but he is, painfully tied up at the moment, so I replaced him with Moshi.
1: Mr. Sheik, isn't Moshi a little young to be our tour guide?
2: Don't let Moshi's age fool you. He has the knowledge and experience of a 70-year-old rabbi.
1: Wow, I didn't know rabbits could live to be 70 years old.
2: Moshi, bring the camels, please.
3: Yes, Master. Come on, you flea bags. Your rest is over. It's time to move.
5: Oh, not another tour group.
3: Quiet down, Jezebel. Can't you do anything but complain?
6: Oh, don't you talk to my wife like that, Moshi. If you had as many fleas as she does, you'd complain too.
3: Jehu, wake up! We've got customers!
7: Oh, where's the pirate? Which way'd they go? I'm gonna be late. Just point me in the right direction.
5: Just relax, son. We're not going anywhere right now.
8: Ew! Those camels smell terrible.
1: Are we gonna ride those things?
2: Of course you are, young miss. The Sheik offers nothing but the best in authentic Holy Land travel. King David didn't ride in an air-conditioned bus, you know.
4: Do you have a chapter and verse for that?
2: Cute. I do believe I hear that pesky cell phone ringing over there in my Corvette. Business calls. Don't forget to do your job, Moshi.
3: Yes, Master.
2: Hello? Good job. I'll meet you at the den in 5 minutes.
4: I don't think King David drove a Corvette.
0: Come on, sailors. It's time to start the tour.
3: Let's mount up. Camels, get down on your knees.
5: You're as bossy as my husband.
6: Oh, I'm sorry. I'm such a tyrant, my love. Oh,
7: Moshi, I've been down on my knees for 15 minutes. Somebody, anybody, hurry up and get on me. I'm gonna be late.
1: Can I ride Jehu, Moshi? He seems like just my type.
3: Sure, Princess. I'll help you up.
7: Oh, hurry up. Please hurry up. I've got places to go, people to see, things to do.
1: This is gonna be fun.
7: Oh, no. I'm late. Oh, no. I cannot wait. I'll miss the show. I gotta go. Oh, no. I'm late.
1: Where are we going? Whoa!
0: Hold on, Princess.
9: Yippee! Where are they going?
3: Who knows?
9: Should I fly after them?
3: Don't worry, Sissy Seagull. They'll be back. Everybody mount up.
4: Where are you gonna ride, Moshi?
3: I always walk and lead the camels. Captain, would you like me to carry that jar for you?
0: No thanks, Moshi. I'll just put it in one of these great big saddlebags on Jezebel.
3: Suit yourself.
0: Is everyone ready to start walking in the footsteps of Jesus?
4: I want to see where he fed the 5,000.
9: And calmed the sea.
8: I want to walk on water.
0: Then we'd better head for the Sea of Galilee.
5: The Sea of Galilee? That's a 3-day trip.
6: I feel faint already.
3: Quiet down and let's get going.
5: Just stay close to me, Ahab, sweetie. I won't let that mean boy hurt you.
6: Yes, dear.
3: As we tour the land of the Bible, I'll be pointing out places of interest along the way.
9: Oh, this is so exciting! Why alumnicating?
4: Moshi, what are you studying there?
3: My Bible.
4: You must be a very religious Orthodox Jew.
3: Not hardly. The Sheik would never allow that.
9: Then why do you study the Bible?
3: I have to if I want to be a good tour guide.
8: How long have you studied it?
3: Only about 6 months. But I really enjoy reading it. I'm learning so much.
9: Moshi, how about reading some verses that tell us what Jesus did in Galilee?
3: I'm sorry, Sissy, but my Bible doesn't say anything about Jesus.
9: What?
0: You see, mates, most Jewish people use a Bible that only contains the Old Testament.
4: But the Old Testament is full of verses about Jesus.
3: Where?
0: Micah 5:2 says that a ruler will come out of Bethlehem, whose goings forth have been from of old, from everlasting.
3: I remember reading that.
0: What ruler do you think Micah was referring to, Moshi?
3: The Messiah, of course.
0: That's right. But did you know that all of the prophecies about the Messiah are fulfilled in Jesus?
9: Genesis says the Messiah would come from the tribe of Judah.
4: Jeremiah says the Messiah would be a descendant of King David. And Isaiah says that he would be born of a virgin.
0: Moshi, there are hundreds of prophecies in your Bible that were all written hundreds of years before Jesus was ever born.
9: And yet they were all perfectly fulfilled in Jesus.
8: Amen. Preach it.
0: Here comes Princess and Jehu.
10: Yippee! Ride 'em, cowboy! This is better than a roller coaster!
7: Moshi, I forgot to ask. Which way do I go? Because I don't know. Which way do I go? Which way do I go?
3: Jehu, you need to slow down and relax. There's no rush to get to Galilee.
7: Galilee? Oh, dear. Oh, dear. I gotta get out of here. Hurry, Princess. Hurry and pack. Grab your pillow and get on my back.
10: I'm ready to go, Jehu.
7: I gotta get going. I cannot wait. Hang on tight. I'm gonna be late.
8: Goodbye, Princess Pirate.
0: Be careful.
10: See you in Galilee.
5: That Jehu's got more energy than I've got fleas.
6: I pity his poor parents.
5: We are his parents, Ahab, you ninny.
6: Then pity on us.
3: If you look straight ahead, you'll get your first glimpse of the beautiful Sea of Galilee.
9: Whammy shazammy! It's gorgeous!
8: How big is it?
3: About 7 miles wide and 13 miles long.
4: What are these ruins ahead of us beside the sea?
3: That's what's left of the village of Capernaum. There's the synagogue, and there's the house of Peter.
0: Jesus did many of his miracles right here in this area.
4: Capernaum? This is where Jesus performed my favorite miracle of all.
9: What miracle was that, Peanut?
4: I call it the quartet that raised the roof.

0: Princess and Jehu down by the Sea of Galilee.
1: Let's go see them.
2: Oh, water! Water! I must have something to drink. Come, sweetie. Where you lead me, I will follow, dear.
3: Hang on, mate. We're headed for the lake.
1: Help! Runaway camels!
0: Are they gonna stop or jump right in? I don't know, Pixie, but I can't hang on much longer.
4: Don't worry. They'll stop at the edge of the water.
1: Help!
0: Yeah!
1: George,
0: ow! We're going in! Hold your nose!
3: Wow. That was refreshing.
0: I was ready for a cool dip, too.
5: Wish I had that on video.
0: Anybody have a towel?
1: I'm mad. It didn't work.
3: What didn't work, PJ?
1: I wanted to walk on the water just like Peter.

0: Did all of you have a good swim?
1: Don't rub it in, Princess.
0: If it makes you feel any better, Jehu did the same thing with me.
2: Really?
0: Yep. Once he saw the water, there was no stopping him.
3: May I be of service, my good friends?
0: Look, he's got a boat.
3: Climbing, my boat is yours.
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4: No, too much.
3: What? You don't like my boat? 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Best boat on sea.
4: I'm sure it's a good boat.
3: Wait. What country you come from?
2: America.
3: Ah, America. Why you not say? 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I take you now, please. 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We go now.
4: Everybody back on the camels.
3: Wait. 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Just because I like you.
4: Not interested. We're going to Tiberias.
3: Wait. I almost forgot. What religion you follow? What you believe?
0: We're Christians.
3: Your lucky day. 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Climb in. Let's go. You're like family to me.
4: Okay, Jonah. It's a deal. Everybody climb on board.
3: My children may starve, but Jonah will show you a good time. Watch your step, please.
5: What's the name of your boat, Mr. Jonah?
3: My boat is called the Whale's Belly. That is why I look for a new job. This Jonah wants out of the Whale's Belly, too.
2: That's a good one.
6: Do you know how to fish?
3: Listen to him, do I know how to fish? That is what I do. I am a fisherman.
2: Where's your fishing pole?
3: No need. Fishing pole? Jonah go fishing with big net. Catch lots of fish at one time.
2: Really?
3: Of course. How do you catch fish?
2: Just like people, one by one.

0: been fishing now for almost an hour, Mr. Jonah.
1: You haven't caught anything.
2: This is crazy. This never happened to Jonah before. This is last time I pull in net. If no fish, I go home.
3: I think you've got something this time.
1: There's a fish in the net.
2: Just one fish?
1: Wow, that's a big one.
4: I will make you fishers of men. My, I feel like a fish out of water.
2: Finally, I caught one.
4: I'm afraid you didn't catch me. I caught you.
2: You caught me?
4: Yes, and all the rest of you also.
5: All of us?
4: Yes, caught you red-handed.
1: My hands are not red.
4: No, but your face should be. Have any of you paid your fish tax?
2: This sounds awfully fishy. What is your name?
4: My name is Dr. St. Peter, and I am the head rabbi of St. Peter's School of Fish.
6: St. Peter's fish is delicious.
4: Yes, our graduates have won many awards on dinner tables throughout the land.
6: That's why we were hoping we could catch some.
4: I'm sorry, but I've given all the fish in the school specific instructions to play hooky until you pay your fish tax.
1: What does the fish tax pay for?
4: What does it pay for? In case you haven't heard, educational costs are escalating almost daily. And I'm not just stringing you along or giving you a line either.
5: Well, before we take the bait, how much is this fish tax?
4: Not so fast. There are some other small taxes also. I see you have a net. So there's a net tax. And then there's a boat tax. Does this boat have any sails?
2: Yes, it does.
4: Well, then there's a sales tax. Now, do any of you have any thumbs?
5: Thumbs?
4: Yes, thumbs.
5: Of course. We all do.
4: Well, then I'll have to charge a thumb tax also.
2: Why we have to pay all these tax just to catch a few fish?
6: Dr. St. Peter, how much does all this tax come to?
4: Let me get my calculator out here. Let's see. 342 plus 8,691 plus 62,287. And there's the sums there. And you say this. Oh, no, not to forget. Finished.
2: He must think he's going to catch a big one.
6: Go ahead and tell us how much it is, and we'll decide if we're going to bite or not.
4: The grand total is 1 shekel.
1: 1 shekel? That's it?
4: Yes, and don't try to wiggle out of it. That's the bottom line, and I'm not going to scale it back either.
2: Could I maybe lure you into a deal?
4: Not on your life, boy. You either take it hook, line, and sinker, or the fish are out to lunch today.
1: I want to catch fish!
5: Very well, Dr. St. Peter. If you'll send some fish our way, I'll give you a shekel.
4: St. Peter's School of Fish thanks you for your patronage.
5: Where do you want me to put the shekel?
4: Put the coin in my mouth.
5: In your mouth?
4: That's correct. Put your money where my mouth is.
5: Okay, here you go.
4: Thank you very much.
2: Dr. St. Peter, what do we do now to catch the fish? What you say?
5: Here, Dr. St. Peter, let me take that shekel out of your mouth.
4: Thank you, sir.
2: Now, how we catch the fish?
4: Simple. Cast your net on the other side.

0: Okay, mate. Let's pull the net in and see what we've got.
1: It seems harder to pull in this time.
2: Feels like we've got a ton of bricks.
3: I think I see something.
4: Yes. Look at all the fish.
5: There must be a gazillion bazillion of them.
6: This is more like it. Keep pulling in the net.
0: We'll have a fish fry on the seashore just like the disciples.
1: This is so neat. I feel like I'm back in Bible times.
2: Now all we need is a storm.
1: Did you have to say that, Peanut?
2: Me and my big mouth.
1: A storm's coming.
6: Quick, forget about the fish. We've got to get to shore. Let go of the net.
4: But I'm hungry for fish.
6: Do not worry. My brother had a little restaurant.
4: Look at the size of the waves, PJ.
5: Wow, that's a big one.
0: Ah, that was some fish dinner. I'm stuffed.
5: Thank you for bringing us to your brother's restaurant, Mr. Jonah. This food is delicious, malicious.
6: Princess, why you not finish eating all of your falafel?
4: Because I falafel. Captain, could I go help Moshi water the camels? I need some fresh air.
0: That would be fine, Princess. I hope you get to feeling better.
4: Thanks, Captain.
7: Ugh, this dumb thing won't open.
4: Hi, Moshi. Need some help?
7: Oh, Princess. hi.
4: What you doing with the Isaiah scroll?
7: The Isaiah scroll?
4: You know, the one in the jar.
7: Oh, yes, that one. Well, I was just, checking to see if the, lid was on good and tight to make sure it was safe.
4: Good idea, Moshi. That scroll must be worth millions.
7: Millions?
4: Of course. All the Dead Sea Scrolls must be great treasures.
7: Yes, of course.
4: But I especially like Isaiah because it talks about Jesus so much.
7: About Jesus?
4: You know, like where it says he'll minister in Galilee.
7: Where does it say that?
4: In Isaiah 9:1. And I really like it where it prophesies that Jesus will heal the blind and the deaf.
7: That's in Isaiah 2?
4: Not in Isaiah 2. In Isaiah 35:5.
7: But that's impossible. Isaiah was written hundreds of years before Jesus ever lived.
4: Moshi, Jesus is God, and God gave us the Bible.

0: I guess I'd better go get the camels. It's time to mount up.
1: Moshi, you've worked hard enough. Just relax. Let me go get the camels.
0: Oh, no. I couldn't ask you to do that.
1: You didn't ask me. I volunteered. Now, give me the jar, and I'll get us all packed up.
0: But it's, too heavy for you. I'd better take care of the scroll.
1: Don't be silly. I'm not a baby. Now give it to me. And you just take it easy for a minute. I'll fix everything.
0: That's what I'm afraid of.
1: I'll be right back.
2: Ah, Moshi, my son. It's so good to see you. How's business?
0: I don't want to be a pickpocket anymore, Sheik. These people are too nice. I want out of the den of thieves.
2: Now you listen, and listen closely, you little brat. You follow my orders precisely, or I'll see that you rot in a dirty jail on the backside of the desert somewhere.
0: For what?
2: For stealing. Of course.
0: Stealing? But I was only following your orders.
2: My orders? Why, I don't recall giving any orders like that.
0: What?
2: Moshi, whom do you think the police will believe? A filthy little pickpocket like you? Or a respected businessman like the Sheik? Now, what have you stolen so far?
0: Just this watch and a $20 bill.
2: That'll do for starters. Give it to me. Now, what about the jar?
0: Jar? What jar?
2: Don't play dumb with me. What's inside the jar?
0: Just a scroll.
2: What scroll?
0: An old scroll.
2: What old scroll?
0: The Isaiah scroll.
2: I knew it. I knew it. Oh, Colonel Yehuda, you couldn't out-sneak the Sheik. Moshi, just to show you that I am a reasonable man, where are you taking the crew next?
0: Jericho.
2: In the middle of Jericho, there's a large tree.
0: Yeah, I know the one you're talking about.
2: Before you leave Jericho, hide the jar in the branches of that tree, and I'll let you go free.
0: Really?
2: That's right. Once that jar is in my possession, you'll be on your own.
3: Ahoy, mate.
2: Hello there, Captain. I trust your tour is going well.
3: Very well. Moshi's doing a great job.
4: And we just had a fish dinner to beat the band.
5: In fact, it beat the whole orchestra. It was just scrumptiliumptious.
2: I'm delighted to hear your tour is going so wonderfully. Well, I must run. Moshi, just call if you need me. I wouldn't want to leave you out on a limb or up a tree. Goodbye for now.
3: We need to get going too, mate.
4: Here comes Princess with the camels.
1: They've had plenty to drink. Let's go.
0: Everybody mount up.
3: Moshi, I want you to ride in my place. I'll lead the camels this time.
0: Captain, I couldn't do that. It's my job.
3: No, I insist. I could use the exercise.
6: Come on, Moshi. Let's ride together.
4: Where are we going next, Moshi?
0: South to Jericho!
2: Oh, no. Another three-day trip. May the fleas of a thousand camels infest your armpits! This heat makes my makeup run everywhere! Ahab, could you touch up my eyeliner, sweetie?
7: Whatever you say, my love.
8: Oh, Jericho, Jericho, I'm gonna go to Jericho. I'll run seven times around the wall. I'll blow my nose and watch them fall. Ooh.
1: Wait for me, Jehu.
8: Jump on, grab hold. I can't be late. My feet are on fire. I'm not a liar, and I can't wait.
6: Ooh. See you there, Princess.
1: Yippee, we're going to Jericho.

0: trips sure do get long.
1: Are we almost there?
2: I simply must find a different brand of lipstick. This desert heat just destroys my sensitive lips.
3: You're as beautiful as ever, my pet. I just love that new blush.
0: Moshi, are you and the Sheik related?
4: Not hardly, Pixie. We're about as different as can be.
0: He kinda reminds me of a wolf in Sheik's clothing.
4: I know what you mean. He scares me sometimes, too. But you kinda get used to it when you live together.
5: Is he your guardian?
4: Kinda, I guess. He found me on the street in the Jewish quarter when I was just a baby.
1: What happened to your mommy and daddy?
4: The Sheik says they abandoned me. I guess they didn't want me. Of course, I don't remember any of it.
0: Where do you live?
4: In a den, a cave, with 9 other boys. All of us are orphans.
0: Talk about a large family.
1: Wow, that's a big one.
0: The Sheik sure must be a nice man to take care of all of you for free.
4: Yeah, it's a real steal.
5: Look, mates. We must be coming into Jericho.
1: There's sure lots of trees here.
0: Look at all the fruit. Doesn't some fresh squeezed orange juice sound yummy?
4: Let's stop here for a few minutes and take a break. Everybody off!
0: Why are we stopping here?
4: I just wanted to, take a look around and, see if I could find some, water. Yeah, water. The camels are looking really thirsty. Everybody just kind of explore the area for a few minutes. This won't take long.
0: Hey, look at this little sign. It says, this is the sycamore tree that Zacchaeus climbed.
1: Zacchaeus? The wee little man?
0: That's what the sign says. How would they know if this is the exact tree?
5: They probably don't, Peanut. But we do know there was a tree.
1: And there was a wee little man.

0: Hit the brakes, Jason!
1: I'm trying!
0: Help! I can't hang on!
2: I'll catch you, Princess!
0: Ah! Ooh-wee!
2: That was quite a landing, Princess. Can you get up?
0: I think so.
2: You're gonna have to be more careful. You don't want that to happen again.
0: I sure don't. That was the 13th time it's happened today. What are you looking at, Pixie Pirate?
3: This sycamore tree. It's supposed to be the one that Zacchaeus climbed.
4: You know, Zacchaeus was a wee little man.
0: Wow! I never thought sycamore trees could be this big. Hey, there's somebody up there.
4: Way up in the hippy-dippy-tip-top.
5: I see something, too.
3: It's Moshi.
2: And he's got the jar out of my saddlebag.
4: Moshi, come on down.
6: I'm coming.
2: Moshi, bring the jar with you.
6: Oh, of course. Sure, Captain.
3: Here, Moshi. Just put your foot on my shoulder. Hand me the jar.
6: Thanks, Pixie. Appreciate your help. Thanks a lot. Well, let's get going.
2: Moshi, what were you doing up in the tree?
6: What tree?
2: The sycamore tree.
6: Oh, that tree. Well, I was, doing my best to, try and, protect the jar. Yeah, that was it. The camels were all alone, so I grabbed it and climbed the tree.
2: Was there some sort of danger?
6: Danger? Are you kidding? This is a terrible part of town. Just terrible. Things get stolen here all the time.
2: Moshi, are you sure there's not something else you want to tell me?
6: Something else? Yes, there is, Captain. We need to get out of this part of town before somebody gets hurt. Let's head for Jerusalem right now.
2: Lift up your eyes to the hills, sailors. There she is.
6: Welcome to the holy city, Jerusalem.
4: Oh, she's so beauty enchanted glamorous.
6: You camels stay here on the Mount of Olives. We'll be back in a little while.
2: Pixie, go ahead and get the jar out of Jezebel's saddlebag. We'd better take it with us.
3: Sure, Captain. Let me carry it for a while.
7: Has anyone seen my money? It's not in my saddlebags. My watch is missing, too.
8: I gotta get going. I'm gonna be late. I can't be still because I just can't wait.
9: Oh, Jehu, forget the corny poetry and be still. You're making me into a nervous wreck.
8: Oh, now be a good boy and mind your mother, Junior. Oh.
10: I'll sit right here. I really will. I'll bite my tongue and try to be still.

0: going inside these gates to the left.
1: These big trees look ancient.
2: They really look old, too.
0: These olive trees are over 2,000 years old.
3: What is this place?
0: It's called the Garden of Gethsemane.
4: Then this is where Jesus prayed the night he was arrested.
3: And where Judas betrayed him.
5: Sailors, everybody have a seat, and I'll read the scripture that tells us what happened here.
2: Good idea, Captain.
1: Oh, it sure feels good to sit down.
3: Peanut, can you carry this jar for a while?
6: Sure, Pixie. Just put it in my lap for now.
2: I'm really sleepy.
3: Me too, PJ.
1: I didn't realize how tired I was.
3: It's been a long day.
5: And they came to a place which was named Gethsemane. And he saith to his disciples, "Sit ye here while I pray."
7: Hey, you sleepyhead! Wake up!
2: Who said that?
7: I said that.
1: Where'd that voice come from?
7: Right behind you.
1: There's nothing behind me but a tree.
7: Welcome to my garden. My name is Olive.
3: But I didn't know trees could talk.
7: I didn't either for several hundred years. Then one day, I got a little crotchety with all them birds a-picking on me. That really goes against my grain, you know. It's the pits.
3: What did you do?
7: Oh, my stomach got tied up in big old knots. Then the sap started rising, and before I knew it, I was singing at the top of my limbs.
2: You can sing?
7: Yes. My roots are really deep into music. It's all over my family tree.
4: Could you sing us a song right now?
7: Well, my joints are kind of stiff and my timber ain't limber as it used to be. But I don't see why not. Just let me warm up my sounding board a little. Do, re, mi, fa, sol.
1: What are you gonna sing, Olive?
7: I'm gonna sing you a little ditty I wrote myself.
4: Where'd you get the idea for your song?
7: From watching those sleepyhead disciples last time they were here.
8: Christ took his disciples to Gethsemane. There he told them, "Watch and pray with me." But when he returned, he found them all asleep. They were willing, but their flesh was weak.

When he went to heaven, Jesus said these words: "Be a witness to those who've never heard. You shall have the Spirit's power as you go. Preach the word,

0: should make your recording. Oh,
1: that's mighty sweet, you cute little twig of a fella. But at my age, I'm probably not gonna be branching out much more. I figure I'll just stay here and bloom where I'm planted.
2: Have any of you seen Moshi?
3: There he is, over there by that big rock, talking with somebody.
0: Hey, it's the sheep.
2: I wonder what he wants.
4: He gives me the creepy, weepy, heebie-jeebies.
5: Me too, sissy.
6: You bumbling idiot!
5: I tried my best. I had it up in the tree and everything. I don't want to steal anymore.
6: I'm finished with your incompetence. I'm taking over.
5: What do you mean?
6: I want you and your group at the garden tomb in exactly 30 minutes.
5: Why?
6: When you get there, send Patch and the crew inside the tomb. And you volunteer to wait outside with the jar.
5: But what good'll that do?
6: I've found another jar that looks just like the one with the scroll in it.
5: So?
6: Oh, you're such a simpleton! Don't you see? While they're inside the tomb, I'll trade jars with you. You'll have your freedom. And I'll have... the scroll.
2: Is everything all right, Moshi?
6: Captain, my good friend, how do you like Gethsemane?
2: It's very moving.
6: Yes, I often come here to pray myself. But wait till you see the garden tomb. Now there's my favorite.
0: Are we gonna get to go there?
6: No tour of Israel would be complete without it. Moshi! Lead the way.
3: Peanut, don't forget the jar.
7: I've got it, Pixie.
5: If you'll look straight ahead of us, you'll see a place that's called Skull Hill.
8: It does kind of look like a skull.
5: Many believe that Skull Hill is the place where Jesus was crucified.
3: Can't you just imagine Jesus giving his life on an old rugged cross?
8: Captain, how could Jesus love us so much?
2: I don't know, Princess, but I'm sure glad he did.
5: Please follow me down these steps.
4: All these flowers are so colorly lovely.
5: This cave you see on your right seems to have been the property of a very wealthy man. Many Christians believe it is the tomb where they laid the body of Jesus.
8: Really?
0: Can we go in?
5: Certainly. All six of you should be able to fit inside.
0: Come on, Princess.
8: I'm right behind you, PJ.
3: Watch your head, Captain. The door to the cave is really low.
2: Thanks, Pixie. Come on in, Peanut. I think there's still room.
3: Are you going in, Moshi?
5: No, I'll just wait out here, Peanut. I've seen it before. Here, let me hold the jar so you can have more room.
3: Thanks, Moshi.
5: Watch your head.
3: Okay.
2: While we're all together in here, I'd like to read a little of Matthew chapter 28.
6: Well done, Moshi. You did something right for a change.
5: You call stealing doing something right?
6: I'm in no mood for arguing. Give me the jar with the scroll in it.
5: I can't do this.
6: What?
5: Ow!
6: Listen, Moshi. Don't do anything stupid. You just take my jar. That's right. And I'll take your jar. There you go. That's all there is to it. And now, you're a free man. I'll never bother you again.
5: Sheik, you're a wicked, evil person.
6: Moshi, Moshi, Moshi. Just to show you how wrong you are, take these 30 silver shekels to remember me by.
5: I don't want your money.
6: Take it, you little fool. Said that the Sheik is not a generous man.
3: Oh, I could stay here all day.
9: Seeing this empty tomb makes the resurrection seem so real.
2: Here, Moshi, I'll take the jar now. Moshi, your nose is bleeding.
0: What happened?
5: Nothing.
4: Something had to happen.
5: It's just a weakness in my blood.
4: You need to take care of that.
5: I sure do.
8: Here's a Kleenex, Moshi.
2: Let's all be seated right here outside the tomb and just thank God for sending us our Messiah. Let me begin by reading some verses from Isaiah.
5: From the scroll?
2: No, Moshi. From my Bible.
5: Oh, of course.
2: Hundreds of years before Jesus was ever born, Isaiah wrote these words about the Messiah in Isaiah 53:5. He was wounded for our transgressions. He was bruised for our iniquities.
5: But the Messiah is supposed to be a king who sets up his throne in Jerusalem and brings peace to all the world.
9: That's right, Moshi. But he won't do that till he comes a second time. The first time he came as the Lamb of God, Isaiah says he is brought as a lamb to the slaughter.
5: Like the lambs that were sacrificed in the temple?
9: Yes, exactly. But remember, Jesus the Messiah was God's perfect lamb.
8: And after he gave his life, no other sacrifices were necessary.

0: had no idea my Bible said so much about Jesus.
1: It says oodles and caboodles.
2: The Old Testament prophesies that Jesus would be buried in a rich man's tomb.
3: And that his back would be beaten and his beard pulled out.
4: And that his hands and feet would be pierced.
1: And that he would rise again.
2: Psalm 41 even prophesies that a close friend would betray Jesus.
0: A close friend?
3: Yes. His name was Judas.
1: And Zechariah prophesied that Judas would sell Jesus for 30 pieces of silver.
0: 30 pieces of silver?
3: That's right.
0: What happened to this Judas?
5: You don't want to know. It's really bad.
0: I guess stealing is pretty serious.
6: Very serious, Moshi. The Bible says that thieves shall not inherit the kingdom of God.
0: Does God ever have mercy on thieves?
1: Yes, Moshi. Jesus was crucified between two thieves, and one of them asked for mercy.
0: What did Jesus do?
1: Jesus forgave him.
0: Captain, I need God's mercy too.
6: Why don't you pray right now, Moshi, and tell God about it?
0: Dear God, I'm a thief too, but I don't want to be. I now believe that Jesus is the Messiah and that he died to wash away my sin. Father, I am so sinful. Oh, please forgive me.
6: God bless you, mate.
0: Captain, I stole Pixie's watch and Peanut's money.
3: Moshi!
0: And worse than that, I helped the Sheik steal the Isaiah scroll, and he gave me these dumb 30 shekels.
4: The scroll is gone? Where is it?
0: I'm sure the Sheik has it in the den of thieves by now.
6: Moshi, as soon as you gave me this jar, I knew what had happened.
0: You did? Well, why didn't you say anything?
6: Because we knew something like this might happen. So we prepared a few surprises for that sneaky Sheik.
5: We're gonna be rich!
7: We're not going to be anything if you don't get that jar open.
5: The top of the jar must be glued on. It won't budge.
7: Stand back, you imbeciles! This hammer ought to do the trick. Open sesame!
5: What's that? It's a burglar alarm! The jar is booby-trapped!
8: I'm out of here!
9: Nobody move. Police!
5: We're surrounded!
7: Colonel Yehuda, I'm so glad you're here. Apprehend those criminals!
9: The game is over, Sheik. Do not make a move, and nobody will get hurt.
7: What? Handcuffs? There must be some mistake. I'm a respected businessman, a pillar of the community.
0: Is it really true, Colonel?
9: It surely is, Moshi. Your parents did not abandon you at all. The Sheik stole you out of their home when you were just a baby. Your mother and father have been searching for you ever since.
0: When can I meet them?
9: I can take you to them right now if you want.
0: But I've got to take the crew back to Tel Aviv.
6: You go ahead, Moshi. I'm sure the camels know the way.
1: We're just tickled pink as punch for you, Moshi.
9: Well, this case is about closed. Everybody has his belongings back, and the Isaiah scroll has been returned to the shrine of the book.
0: And I promise you, I'll never steal anything ever again.
4: I still don't understand, Colonel. Why weren't you worried about the Sheik stealing the scroll?
9: Because, Princess, we had placed a hidden transmitter in the jar. And we knew exactly where it was at all times.
6: Well, mates, we'd better get back to the ship.
0: Come on, you camels. It's time to get to work.
10: Work? I don't even have my makeup on yet.
11: Don't fret, my pet. I'll help you.
12: Oh, where are we going? I'm gonna be late.
5: We're going home to America.
12: America, America. I can't be late to America. Happy meals and Levi's jeans. More beautiful each day, it seems. get out of my way. I cannot wait. Jump on, princess. I'm gonna be late.
10: But Jehu, you can't swim.
4: That's all right. I've got my floaties.
3: Hang on tight, princess.

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I'm a happy Christian cowboy riding home. With my Bible in my saddle to help me win the battle. I'm a happy Christian cowboy riding.

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Great things doeth he, which we cannot comprehend.

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0: I hope I never have to go to Island again.
1: You don't have to, Pee-wee, but that's up to you. Island can be anywhere that you listen to me first. Right, Silas?
0: That's right, Captain. I've learned my lesson. I'm never going to say me first again. From now on, Jesus is going to have first place in my life.

0: I tell ya, I see it every day. These sinners and hoodlums are not quite as they say. They always are guilty, the righteous must condemn. You know this kid is guilty, lock him up inside a clam.
1: Those lobsters are lying!
2: Who brought the stool pigeon?
1: My grandmother's pet pigeon!
3: Your Honor, I seen him. To lie would give me pause. A lurking and stealing and picking all the locks. A nice guy, a pansy, who follows all the laws, would never be caught dead at night out wandering by the docks.
4: But where's the evidence?
0: I found a stick the other day.
2: That's not good evidence, Big Red.
0: Define evidence.
4: Your Honor,
5: I object to the evidence presented.
0: Boom.
5: They need proof, and they lack it, I can tell. This is planned. It's a scam. It's a setup. Something stinks, and it's shellfish that I smell.
0: Well, maybe you got some chowder on your top lip.
6: Everyone, wait your turn.
3: Lock him up.

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1: But the statute of limitations.
2: Case open and shut.
3: No doubt about it.
4: Lock him in the clamor.
0: Quiet down.
5: Your Honor.
6: Seems guilty to me.
3: Just
6: look
0: at it. The next person to speak better have something important to say.
7: Your Honor,
8: I submit everything.

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0: this. 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And now I'm feeling rather frightened, and I wish someone would tell me what it means.
1: We are your wise men.
2: Yes, that is true.
1: And though we're using all our wisdom, we're afraid we can't explain your dream to you.
0: What?
3: But there is one who is wiser still.

0: My name is Daniel. That much is true. But it is God who gives me wisdom, and through me he will explain your dreams to you.
1: His name is Daniel. That's what he said. But when he talks about this God of his, I think he's kind of loony in the head. I do.
2: Well, Daniel was able to explain the king's dream, and this made the king very happy.

0: Linda.
1: This was very good news for Daniel, but very bad news for the wise men. You see, each one of them wanted to be second in command. Now that Daniel got the job, the wise men would have to do whatever he said. This made the wise men very unhappy, and they immediately started thinking of ways to get rid of Daniel.

0: whether should I go from my spirit or whether should I flee from my presence?
1: If I take the wings of the morning and dwell in the uttermost parts of the sea, even there shall thy hand lead me, and thy right hand shall hold me.
0: I will praise thee, for I am fearfully and wonderfully made. Marvelous are thy works, and that my soul knoweth right well.

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1: And one that very few humans will ever see. 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
2: Isn't it amazing to think the God who created all of this is also our loving Father?
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Isaiah 41:10 says, "Fear thou not, for I am with thee. Be not dismayed, for I am thy God. I will strengthen thee. Yea, I will help thee. Yea, I will uphold thee with the right hand of my righteousness."

woke me up last night at 11:30 sharp. 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

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Isaiah 41:10 says, "Fear thou not, for I am with thee. 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I will strengthen thee. Yea, I will help thee. 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

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Psalm 1, verses 1 and 2 tell us, "Blessed is the man that walketh not in the counsel of the ungodly, nor standeth in the way of sinners, nor sitteth in the seat of the scornful. But his delight is in the law of the Lord, and in his law doth he meditate day and night. And he shall be like a tree planted by the rivers of water, that bringeth forth his fruit in his season. His leaf also shall not wither, and whatsoever he doeth shall prosper. The ungodly are not so, but are like the chaff which the wind driveth away. Therefore, the ungodly shall not stand in the judgment, nor sinners in the congregation of the righteous. For the Lord knoweth the way of the righteous, but the way of the ungodly shall perish."

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2: Oh, that's great, Larry. 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
1: The Getting Up song. It goes like this. Getting up, getting up, getting up, up, up, getting up, getting up, getting up, up, up, getting up, getting up, getting up, up, up, up, up, up, up.
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2: You mean Achilles?
0: That's right. 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But there are some things that are even more precious than gold.

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0: a pepperoni pizza with anchovies. 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

0: night, Pistol. 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
1: Are you going to tell them tomorrow, Captain?
2: Yes. We'll just wait one more night.
3: Good morning, Pegleg.
4: Quick now! You need to come to the barn, Joey. There was trouble last night.
1: Oh, no!
3: I'm coming.
4: The chickens are all in a tizzy and the horses have been spooked.
2: Come on, crew, let's go.
4: A stack of buckets was knocked over and grain has been dumped everywhere.
3: Is Izzy all right?
4: Well, you know Izzy.
1: Izzy! Right?
3: Yeah, something must have really scared her bad.
1: She's an icky, sticky mess.
5: She sure is. It looks like she took a mud bath and then rolled in the hay.
3: She was clean when I left her last night.
2: You think someone did this to her?
3: I don't know, but I'm going to find out. You sit here with her a minute. I'm gonna have a look around.
4: Me too. A hero never shirks his duty, no matter how grievous his injuries.
1: Poor Izzy.
5: She's waking up.
3: There are tracks in the mud just outside.
2: Could you tell what they were?
3: Looks like a weasel.
2: Why would a weasel attack Izzy like this?
3: It doesn't make sense. It seems like something Dalton would do. How are you feeling, Izzy?
6: A little shaky, but I'll be all right.
3: Can you remember what happened?
6: I just remember hearing noises, and then a voice. And then I saw these terrible, beady little eyes glowing in the dark, and then I fainted.
2: Do you remember what the voice said?
6: He said I was a disgrace.
5: That's horrible.
1: You're not a disgrace, Izzy.
6: But I'm no use to anyone. I jump at little noises, and I faint all the time. I can't even tell you who was here last night.
3: All Tennessee fainting goats faint. It's just the way you're made. Now, let's get you cleaned up.
2: We could all learn a lesson in trusting God. Things that seem impossible to us are no problem for Him.
7: It's no big thing for God.

0: 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Against such there is no law."
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Amazing grace, how sweet the sound, that saved a wretch like me. I once was lost, but now I'm found, was blind, but now I see.

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0: I'll bite your hand. 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
1: No.
0: Look, here I go. 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If a piranha's got no teeth, it's not so bad. I'll bite your chin.
1: Oh.
0: It's not so grim.
2: Oh, this piranha's got no teeth, so what's with him?
0: I'll bite your head.
1: I'm dead.
0: No need to dread.
1: I'm not dead.
0: If a piranha's got no teeth, it's not so bad. I got no chompy, chompy, chompy, chompy choppers in my mouth. I got no bitey, bitey, bitey, bitey biters in my mouth. I got no pointy, pointy, pointy, pointy toothers in my mouth. 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
2: 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Shh.
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Isaiah 6:3 tells us, "Holy, holy, holy is the Lord of hosts. The whole earth is full of his glory."

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Goliath was a giant who boasted all day long. Young David only had a sling against the giant's sword. Goliath had his armor, but David had the Lord. 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
3: My back is killing me.
4: No kidding. What time is it?
5: 3:30.
3: Meaning we've sat there for 7 hours today.
4: Well, at least it's over. I gotta get home. It's pot roast night.
6: Ah, do you smell that, Mr. Walton? The smell of juries past coming into this very room to participate in the American judicial system.
4: I think you're confusing justice with floor wax.
6: Mr. Walton, don't you feel honored to be chosen to do this?
4: Eugene, I wasn't chosen. I was forced by a little slip of paper that arrived in my mail from the Campbell County Court, whatever it was, and it told me to go to Connellsville, and I did. Don't get all poetic about it.
7: Okay, is everybody in?
3: Looks like it.
7: All right, you can go ahead and start. If anybody needs anything, more water, transcriptions from the trial, whatever, just knock on this door. If this looks to go on pretty long, we'll send in a menu around 5 and order you dinner.
3: Don't worry about that. I think we'll be out of here by then.
5: I sure hope so.
7: Suits me. The sooner the better. My wife is serving pot roast tonight. See you.
4: Well, I guess we should get started.
3: I don't think that'll be necessary. Let's just take the vote and leave.
6: Pardon me? I believe we cannot do anything until we elect a foreman for this jury. I nominate Bernard Walton.
4: What?
6: All in favor say aye.
4: Now, just
8: aye.
4: Wait.
8: Aye.
6: Congratulations, Mr. Walton.
4: Yeah, thanks, Eugene. You're a peach. All right, let's start.
3: I think we should vote.
6: Well, how can we possibly vote when we haven't discussed the basic elements of the trial?
3: What for? It's an open and shut case. The kid is guilty, period.
6: Mr. Walton, I suggest that we review the facts of the case before taking a vote. That way we can be absolutely certain about what we're voting.
4: Yeah, fine. A few minutes review won't hurt. Okay, we have this kid named Donald Wilson.
6: Age 18, to be precise.
4: Right. And he's been charged with breaking and entering and burglary. He has confessed to the breaking and entering, but pleads not guilty to the burglary.
3: Yeah, but we all know he's guilty, so let's vote.
6: Please, we must review all the facts. Go on, Mr. Walton.
4: Look, Eugene, you're so keen about this. Why don't you do it?
6: Oh, indeed I will. On March 30th, Mr. and Mrs. Carver Littleton...
3: of the famed Littleton's restaurant chain...
6: returned from a weekend vacation to find that their house had been burgled. Several $1,000 in cash and various pieces of jewelry were stolen from their bedroom safe. The safe had a hole burnt into it, presumably by a torch.
9: It was an acetylene torch.
6: Thank you, Mr. Finn. Now, according to police, the burglar entered the house through a skylight in the roof above the master bathroom. The glass had been cut somehow.
9: With precision glass cutters, they said.
3: What are you, Mr. Goodwrench?
9: My family owns a hardware and home security business.
6: During a surprise locker check at the high school, a diamond bracelet was found in Donald Wilson's locker. It was identified as the stolen property of Mrs. Littleton.
3: There we go. Case closed.
4: Well, is that it, Eugene?
6: Not quite.
3: For crying out loud, we'll be here till Tuesday. When the police nabbed Donald about the bracelet, he said he didn't know how it got in his locker.
6: Mm-hmm.
3: He also said that he didn't know anything about the Littleton break-in. But later, police matched his fingerprints with those found on the skylight of the house. The kid predictably then confessed to the break-in.
9: Yeah.
3: There it is. What's left to be said?
6: We must remember that Donald maintained his innocence of stealing the bracelet, thus his not guilty plea. These are the basic facts of the case.
3: Yeah. Great. Let's vote.
4: Yeah. All right. Everyone who thinks he's not guilty, raise your hand.
6: Excuse me. I would prefer a secret ballot.
3: Oh, please.
6: It simply reduces the risk of peer pressure becoming a factor in our very important decision-making.
4: Okay. I guess that's what these little slips of paper are for. Just write down your verdict and hand it to me. Okay, let's see here. Everybody's ballot is in, and we have 11 votes of guilty and one vote of... It says, I am undecided at this... I can't read this scroll. Undecided at this...
6: Juncture.
4: Juncture.
8: but my inclinations are that the defendant is not guilty.
10: Oh, great.
8: Wonder who wrote that one.
3: You think he's innocent?
10: Well, how can you think that?
9: Looks like we're going to be here longer than we thought.
6: This is precisely why I wanted to deliberate more. I am not yet convinced of his guilt.
3: What do you want, videotape?
6: I'd just like to review the case.
8: Well, there goes my pot roast.
3: Bernard, you're the foreman. Talk to him.
8: Oh, brother. Not that I would ever wish this on anyone, but... Now, we have to listen to Eugene. He's right. All 12 of us have to agree. That's the law.
3: Fine. I'll be asleep if you need me.
6: Very well. Now, let's go over Donald's testimony.
11: Donald, you have confessed to breaking into the Littleton house on the night of March 30th. Could you please tell the court why you broke into the house?
12: It was part of my initiation into the Mustang.
11: And the Mustangs are...
12: A gang.
11: Tell us about the initiation.
12: To join the gang, they said I had to break into the Littleton house. That was it.
11: Obviously, that wasn't it. You had specific instructions.
12: Yeah. They said to break in, grab something that could prove I was there, and then go out the front door. But they didn't say nothing about a safe.
11: Tell us how you got into the house.
12: I snuck into the backyard, climbed up the drain pipe onto the roof, and cut open their skylight with a glass cutter.
11: Which would explain the fingerprints.
12: Yeah, that was pretty embarrassing. I had gloves on, but I couldn't get a good grip on the glass cutter, so I took them off.
11: Why did you enter through the skylight? Why not another window or door?
12: They've got an alarm system on all the doors and windows.
11: How did you know that?
12: Joey Littleton...
11: Who is?
12: Their son. He used to be a friend of mine. I've been to the house, I saw the alarm box, and I watched him do the code.
11: So you climbed through the skylight and...
12: I kind of fell, actually. It was a longer drop than I thought. Fell into the bathtub. It was one of those big ones, too, you know, like they
11: then
12: have
11: it... Then what, Donald?
12: Well, I did what I was supposed to do. I went through the house, found a business card, turned off the burglar alarm, and went out the front door. That was the deal, and that was all I did.
11: Donald, a month after the break-in, the Littleton's diamond bracelet was found in your school locker. How do you explain that?
12: I figure the guys in the gang swiped it from the safe and put it there. They had my combination. It was easy enough.
11: Why would they do that to you?
12: To frame me because I quit the gang. They probably figured that after I quit, I'd tell the cops everything, so they turned the tables on me.
11: Well, that's a convenient explanation. Do you have any proof that they framed you?
12: No.
11: Donald, I have a serious problem believing you.
12: Well, it's the truth.
11: Mm-hmm. Was it also the truth when you told police that you didn't break into the Littleton house?
12: No, it wasn't. I just said it because I didn't want to get in trouble.
11: I see. You lied to get out of trouble. So you might lie to us now to keep from getting in trouble, right?
12: Maybe. But I'm not lying now.
11: Why should we believe you?
12: Because it's the truth.
11: No further questions.
3: Yeah, right. I believe him, don't you? The kid lied before. He's lying now.
6: I agree that his credibility is in question. However, we
3: credibility?
6: Cannot assume...
3: What credibility? He's a worthless kid who could use a lesson in personal responsibility.
10: Yeah, yeah. He didn't sound one bit sorry for breaking into the house. And did you see that tattoo on his wrist? Hey, anybody that would mark up their own body certainly has no respect for other people's property.
9: Hey, I have a tattoo.
10: Where?
6: Here's my question. Why wouldn't the gang try to frame Donald by placing the bracelet in his locker? Particularly if they had used him to gain entrance to the Littleton house to begin with.
9: That's assuming an awful lot.
6: No, I'm only assuming that he's innocent until proven guilty. Are we not to consider all possibilities before rendering a verdict?
3: No, we're supposed to consider the facts. The facts are that there was a break-in, a robbery, and the kid got caught with the goods. He's guilty.
6: But he didn't get caught with all of the proverbial goods. Where's the money?
3: He stashed it until he could spend it. Or used part of it to pay you off.
6: What?
9: Victor.
6: I resent the accusation.
3: Why are you on his side, then?
6: Because it's perfectly plausible that the other gang members found out about the surprise inspection at the high school and put the bracelet in Donald's locker to frame him. To borrow the colloquialism.
3: That's ridiculous.
6: But it's still plausible. The gang certainly had the means and the opportunity to put the bracelet there. They had his combination.
3: Well, okay, then. We can nail the kid on charges of burglary and ignorance.
8: All right, now, he's definitely no rocket scientist, but that raises another question. Would he be foolish enough to put a diamond bracelet in the school locker himself?
3: The gang, too. Why would they give up an expensive bracelet just to frame this kid, huh?
10: Exactly.
6: Putting myself in the place of the gang, I suspect it would be better to lose the bracelet to cover their crime than to be caught and give up all that money.
3: But you're not in the place of the gang. You're in the jury.
10: Unfortunately.
3: We can't know everything that happened. Why can't we just go with what obviously happened?
6: Because what happened isn't so obvious, which is why I remain in the proverbial shadow of a reasonable doubt. There are just too many unanswered questions.
7: We can't answer them all, Eugene.
6: But we must be able to answer enough to render a verdict.
3: Meaning?
6: Meaning that I plan to reinvestigate every word of this case until I come to a firm conclusion.
8: There is nothing worse than cold pot roast. Nothing. The gravy gets all rubbery and...
6: Could you please pass those transcripts to this end of the table?
8: That's it. Take a break.
13: 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We always love hearing from you.
14: Nobody knows the trouble I've seen.
6: There's a page missing from the transcript. Is anybody... never mind.
10: Hey, anybody want some of my cashews? I'm allergic.
7: Why'd you get cashew chicken, then?
10: Because I like it.
7: So why not just get chicken?
10: Because the cashews give it a nice flavor.
7: But you're allergic to cashews, so... Oh, never mind.
3: Cut it out, will you? I have a headache.
10: Well, pardon me, but if Tattoo Tommy over here feels he has to criticize menu choices...
7: My name's Larry.
10: Tattoo Larry, then.
3: What page are you on there, Eugene?
6: Oh, 46.
3: That's progress. You were on 42 a half hour ago. Listen, Bernard?
8: No, yeah.
3: You know Eugene, don't you?
8: Eugene. Yeah, I've seen him around. Yeah.
3: Well, what's it going to take to get him to change his mind?
8: Surgery. Eugene, how long are you going to keep this up? We're going to have to look at a breakfast menu pretty soon.
6: Well, there's quite a lot of evidence to consider.
3: Hold on. Forget the evidence for a minute, okay? Listen to me. The kid broke into the house. He admits that. If we let the kid go, he'll get a slap on the wrist for breaking and entering. Now, do you want that?
6: Well, certainly not.
3: Aren't you tired of these gangs running around getting away with this kind of stuff? Why don't we convict this kid and show the rest of them that they can't do it? Come on, let's send a message.
6: And if he's innocent?
3: That's the price he pays for hanging around with criminals.
10: What?
3: And if we let criminals roam around free, then pretty soon this whole town will be scared to walk the streets alone.
10: That's
3: is
10: right.
3: That what you want for our town?
6: I'm sorry, Victor, but what I want is irrelevant to what we've been called here to do. Discern the truth and render a fair verdict. Yes, I'd like to send a message, but the message I want to send is... Our system of justice works.
3: Oh, boy. What a guy, huh? What a patriot. Truth, justice, and the American way. Yes, we all admire you, Eugene Superman.
6: Meltzner.
3: You're nothing but an arrogant little do-gooder who wants
8: to... Now, hold it. Wait a minute. I won't have any name-calling in here, you bonehead. Now, listen. Settle down. We're all tired, and we need to relax. Eugene, can I talk to you in private?
6: Of course. Yes, Mr. Walton?
8: Yeah. Are you any closer to making a decision, or should I call the riot police?
6: I'm trying, Mr. Walton.
8: You sure are. What's it gonna take, huh? Do you really think he's innocent?
6: I honestly don't know, and that's why I must continue to study the evidence.
8: Eugene, listen. We've got to get back to what we know and come up with a verdict.
6: You're absolutely right, Mr. Walton. I would now like to discuss Mrs. Littleton's testimony, if you please.
3: Okay, great. This is good. The lady said that the alarm was turned off at 8:13 the night before. Go back to the testimony of the clerk at the convenience store. Now, what time did he say he saw Donald?
8: Wasn't it 5:30?
6: Right here, yes. 5:30 p.m.
3: And we have testimony from his family and a neighbor that he got in that night at what time?
6: 9 p.m.
3: So, there's a 3.5 hour time gap where nobody knows where he was. Plenty of time to get in the house, burn through the safe, steal the goods, turn off the alarm, get out, and go home.
6: Yes, I agree that a professional could have accomplished so much in that allotment of time. But this is a teenage boy with no prior record of burglary. Let's consider the testimony of the locksmith.
15: Mr. Sanders, how much experience do you have in the locksmith business?
16: 14 years.
15: So as an experienced locksmith, I would assume you know many of the techniques of burglars, so you can discover ways to foil them, correct?
16: Yeah, something like that.
15: Mr. Sanders, how difficult is it to torch through a safe?
16: Depends on what kind of safe it is, you know. What it's made of, the thickness of the doors and sides, but it'd be pretty difficult in any case.
15: Could an amateur perform this task?
16: Probably not.
15: Mr. Sanders, there was water on the carpet of the closet where the safe was located. Can you explain that?
16: When you torch a safe, you have to keep the area cool so you don't burn up the money inside. Whoever did this job probably sprayed water into the hole every couple of minutes.
15: So would you assume that the people who did this job were professionals?
16: Oh, yeah, they knew what they were doing.
15: Thank you. No more questions, Your Honor.
7: Mr. Sanders, if someone was good, a professional, let's say, how long would it take him to torch through a house safe?
16: 15 minutes for some, an hour, maybe 3 hours for others. Depends on the safe.
7: But three would be about the limit?
16: Well, the Littletons own a safe made by the Donovan Company, which I don't sell because they're so inferior.
7: Mr. Sanders.
16: I'd say three would be the limit.
7: Thank you. I have no more questions.
6: Now, how would a boy this age get to be a professional burglar? How would he learn such a thing?
3: Who knows where these gangs learn how to be criminals? He knew enough to get inside the house, didn't he?
10: That's a good point. I mean, where did he learn to use a glass cutter?
8: Well, let me get this straight. Mrs. Littleton said that the floor was covered with water.
12: Wait a minute. Back up a bit. Where do you get that Mrs. Littleton said the floor was covered with water?
8: Well, she said it.
10: Yeah, she said it. I remember.
6: Here in the transcripts, Mrs. Littleton said the floor was covered with water.
12: That doesn't make sense. You only spray a little bit of water into the hole when you're trying to cool it down. To actually cover the floor with water, you'd have to be torching for a really long time.
8: Or being incompetent.
12: What kind of safe was it?
8: Should be a picture in the evidence pile over there.
10: Here it is.
12: Hang on.
3: What?
12: Read the transcripts when the prosecutor asked Sanders how long it would take to burn through a safe.
6: Yes, sir. Paraphrasing, prosecuting attorney asked Mr. Sanders how long it would take a professional to torch through a house safe. Mr. Sanders said, it depends on the safe. 15 minutes for some, an hour, maybe three for others.
12: And he said 3 hours for the Littleton safe.
6: Mm-hmm.
12: You know, Sanders wouldn't know a good safe with both hands and a flashlight. He's been competing with my family for years.
3: Oh, so you're Mr. Expert now.
12: I told you I know this stuff. Look at this picture. It's a Donovan safe, all right, but it isn't a house safe at all.
3: What?
12: It's one of those safes used by department stores and restaurants.
6: Restaurants?
12: These things are expensive. I've never seen anybody put one of these in their homes.
6: Except perhaps the owner of the famed Littleton restaurant chain.
12: Right. The point is, it's a whole lot harder to break into one of these than a regular house safe. They're thicker. There isn't a chance in the world a kid could have torched through it in a few minutes or even 3 hours.
6: Well, how long would it take?
12: 6 to 8 hours at least. Oh. Plus, the kid would have had to lug a bunch of huge gas tanks into the house. He couldn't have done it alone.
6: Are you sure?
12: Positive. Just call the Donovan Safe Company or my father. But I'm telling you, it's true. Somebody messed up here.
6: Then that's it. If it takes 6 to 8 hours to break into the safe, then Donald couldn't have done it. He was seen at the convenience store at 5:30, and he was home by 9.
10: Hey, that's only 3.5 hours.
8: Amazing. Then he didn't do it.
10: The tattoo boy didn't do it after all.
3: Now hold it, hold it. You, Sherlock Holmes, are forgetting all the other evidence.
6: What other evidence?
10: I guess I'm changing my vote.
12: Me too.
3: Yeah, but wait a minute.
8: I'm afraid I'm going to have to change my vote too. Who else?
3: Now hold it! I don't get it!
6: What is there not to get, Mr. Laslick?
3: The kid's guilty!
8: Victor, we now have 11 votes not guilty and 1 vote guilty. The floor is yours. Make your case.
3: Okay, all right. Let me think. I got it. It's the most obvious thing in the world. The gang sent him to break into the house and open the door so they could burn into the safe.
12: And then they let him go home?
3: Yes!
12: They didn't have him stay to be a lookout? Didn't have him help lug in the gas tanks? They just let him go home? He did his part of the job and that was it?
3: Yeah, he was an accessory.
10: We're back to guessing. And I still have a reasonable doubt now.
6: And the law says if you have a reasonable doubt about the defendant's guilt, then your verdict has to be not guilty.
3: I don't understand. Don't you people really want to get this kid? Don't you have any sense of community standards, of real justice?
6: I understand your feelings, but
3: you don't understand anything. Huh? You're all so smug, wallowing in your victory. You don't even care that you're letting a kid go without the punishment he deserves. Well, I know from personal experience that what this kid needs is punishment.
8: personal experience?
3: Yes! I used to coach a city soccer team. He was one of my players. He never wanted to be there, never practiced, back-talked when I told him to do something. He was such a loser. And then the other kid's things started disappearing. I knew it was him. He was swiping the stuff. But could I do anything about it? No. Don't you see? Kids like him need straightening out. They need discipline, a firm hand. We've got a chance to give him that, and you're messing it up. How else are kids like him going to learn?
6: Victor, when we were selected for this jury, we were asked if we had any prior interaction with the defendant. You said no.
3: Well, I forgot.
17: Larry, knock for the bailiff, will you?
3: What are you doing?
6: Previous experience with a defendant can prejudice us against the truth of a case. We're supposed to be fair and impartial. We have to put aside our prejudices and deal with the truth. In essence, that's what we're here to do. Not to punish an innocent young man simply because we think he needs it. We're here to figure out the truth and render a verdict. Now, perhaps Donald does need to be disciplined, and I agree that this could be a great lesson for him, but we are not the ones to do it. Not this way. Not at the expense of the truth.
3: Oh, you're so high and mighty about the truth.
17: It might have helped if you were, Victor.
7: You need something?
17: Yeah, we seem to have a mistrial here.
7: What?
17: One of us just disqualified this jury from rendering a verdict. You better tell the judge.
7: Okay, but he won't be too happy about it.
17: Yeah, none of us are either. Ah, fresh air. Almost forgot what it was.
6: Indeed.
17: Well, Eugene, you satisfied?
6: Satisfied? Not entirely. Donald will probably have to be tried all over again.
17: Well, yeah, but now he's got a better chance of getting a fair trial. All your notes were passed on to the prosecution. I get the impression they're going to reinvestigate the case. Maybe they'll catch the ones who really did it.
6: Perhaps they will.
17: Yeah. I've been putting off saying it because it makes my scalp itch, but I was proud of you, Eugene. What you did in there was awfully... what I'm trying to say is, hey, you did all right.
6: Well, thank you, Mr. Walton.
17: Yeah, there, I said it. Now, you hungry?
6: Actually, yes.
17: You like pot roast?
6: Marginally.
17: Well, even though this means sacrificing some of mine, why don't you come on over and have a bite? Sometimes it's better with a second warm-up.
6: Well, I'll take your word for it.
17: And, Eugene, The next time you nominate me as the foreman of anything, Our friendship is over.
6: Understood.
18: The 59th chapter of Isaiah presents the nation of Israel confessing its sins before God. What did the writer say? Justice is turned back, and righteousness stands far away. For truth has stumbled in the street, and it was displeasing in God's sight that there was no justice. Throughout the Bible, God repeatedly says how truth and justice work hand in hand to strengthen us as individuals, as communities, and even as entire nations. But there can be no justice if people don't stand up for the truth. Eugene demonstrated in the jury room how important it was to stay firm for truth so that justice might be served. And I think it's something we should do, too. Whether it's at home, at school, or wherever you may be, we must stand firm for what's true, even if it means great risk to us. For God says in Micah 6:8 what He wants of us, to do justice, to love kindness, and to walk humbly with God. That's something we should all work towards. Well, that's it for now. If you ever want to write to us, just send your card or letter to Adventures in Odyssey, Colorado Springs, Colorado, 80995. 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Box 9800, Vancouver, B.C., V6B4G3. And when you write, don't forget to ask for your own copy of today's episode. It's called Blind Justice. 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Our production engineer was Todd Bastide, and our executive producer was Chuck Bolte. And I'm Chris, hoping you'll join us again next time for more Adventures in Odyssey.

0: Watch the line, Danny. Careful there. Oh, you're a natural.
1: I did just like you told me. Here, Papa, you take the rod. I'm going to swim out to the buoy and check the traps.
0: All right, but be careful. And don't get pinched on your piano-playing fingers again.
1: I won't.
0: And watch for passing ships.
1: I will. Whoa. Wow, this is heavy. Ugh. Hit the mother load. I'll need Papa's boat. Look out!
2: Papast! Swimmer in the swell! Swimmer in the swell!
1: Whoa! It's a royal cruiser!
2: Aye, what have we here? A boy bobbing about? Come here, you!
1: Hey! Let go of me!
2: Why, it's our lucky day. Wasn't I just saying we needed a midshipman for our journey? And one pops right out of the sea.
1: Put me down! You can't do this!
2: It be the law!
3: Aye.
2: Any able-bodied boys found on the open waters can be press-ganged into His Majesty's service.
1: No, please, I don't want to serve. I want to go home.
2: How do you like that, boys? He don't want to serve his country. We'll teach you to be a man before we reach the new world.
1: The new world? No, please!
4: Full speed ahead, boys! Captain's getting restless.
2: Aye, aye, Mr. Shoresight.
0: Danny? Danny?
1: No, wait, Papa!
0: Danny!
1: Papa, no, wait, Papa. Papa.
5: Danny, Danny, wake up, me boy. There, you're having a nightmare again.
1: Wait, what?
5: Is it that same dream you've been having for a year?
1: Yes, Mr. Shoresight, I must go home. My papa needs me to take care of him.
5: None of that now.

0: Don't think about the past or the future. Nothing good comes from it.
1: But...
0: focus right on the here and now.
2: Is the boy crying again?
0: Leave him alone, Lieutenant Leering. He's having a hard day.
2: Cheer up, boy. Today we're finally gonna find what we've been looking for. What we dreamed of.
1: Maybe what you dreamed of, but not what I'm dreaming of.

0: Oh, Danny. Everyone is dreaming of something way off in the future that'll make them happy. But I choose to focus on what I can see. Lay aloft and loose top gallants, boys! And, you help him too, Danny.
1: Mr. Shortside, you must be dreaming of something.

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1: Maybe one day, laddie.
2: The captain's coming! Quick, place this man and look spiffy!
3: Notice anything?
2: Not a good look.
4: Have you done something different with your beard today, Captain?
3: Why, yes. Thank you for noticing. And I have prepared remarks for this special occasion. Today, we make history. We claim these uncharted waters of the Ziggy Zazzy Zuzzy Ziggy
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5: Petal, it's map making. 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
9: Yoo-hoo! 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Princess! Ship off the starboard bow!
10: Ahoy! Who goes there? And what be your business here?
11: We're the crew of the Jolly Roger.
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10: The most regal Captain Brightbeard of the HMS Pursuit invites you aboard for the honor of making his acquaintance.
11: We'd be happy to. 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
13: Aye, aye. Precious, help Pogo get the gangway.
14: I got it.
8: Me too.
2: Hurry up then. Make it snappy.
9: I don't like the way that man is staring at us.
12: Watch your step. Thank you.
10: Welcome aboard. I'm Mr. Shortsight, and this is Lieutenant Leary.
2: Kids, don't touch anything.
15: I got my eye on yous.
10: And this here is Danny Boy.
12: Hello.
5: Greetings. I'm Alberta, the ship's navigator. And this is Precious Pirate.
14: That's me.
5: And our first mate, Bootstrap Ben.
13: Hello.
5: Up there is our eyes in the sky, Sissy Seagull.
9: Hi.
5: And that's Commodore with his wife, Princess.
14: Hello.
5: And their two kids, Petal and Pogo.
8: Ahoy.
2: It's like a floating daycare, isn't it?
8: Wow, big cannons.
11: That's right, Pogo. It's a warship.
2: Did you really explore the Zigzagazon River?
14: Every zig and every zag.
15: Were you looking for gold?
13: No, we were searching for unreached tribes who have never heard the gospel.
2: How'd you even know about them?
9: Our former captain, Patch the Pirate, left us a journal with instructions on how to continue his work reaching souls for Christ.
14: You came all this way willingly?
5: Yes? Are you not here willingly?
14: No, I was press-ganged into service.
8: But you're just a kid. You were kidnapped?
10: Oh, no, no. Noble, involuntary military service.
5: Oh, I've read about this practice of impressment. I'm so sorry they took you away from your home.
14: One day I'll return. Then I'll be happy again.
3: Psst, Leering. Intro me in.
2: I present to you the most...
3: dashing.
2: Dashing?
3: Well-groomed.
2: Well-groomed?
3: Debonair.
2: Debon what?
3: Debonair!
2: Debonair, sea captain on the Bounty Main. Captain Badbeard.
3: Wrong name!
2: I mean Brightbeard.
8: Mommy, look! He looks funny.
16: What's wrong with his beard?
12: Kids, it's rude to point, and we need to be more careful with our... Oh, my!
3: Welcome aboard the HMS Pursuit. Please, take a moment to bask in my glow.
14: Ew.
3: Now, I know what you're thinking.
12: Why is your beard so patchy?
9: How old are you?
5: Do you have a primary care physician?
3: No! You're thinking, how does one grow such a lustrous beard?
5: Could be alopecia. I'll show you. I have a mirror.
0: No mirrors!
5: See?
3: Oh! Who is this ghoulish, balding wretch? Get this depressing ugliness off my ship!
14: But, sir, that's you. That's your reflection.
3: Me?
2: Give me that. No mirrors allowed on board.
5: What? Hey! That reflects badly on you.
3: Was that me? Oh, it's getting worse than I thought. I'm hideous. I really do have a bad beard.

0: Bobby Fair, once famous for my lustrous and shiny facial hair. But the years have not been kind to me, I see the way you stare. They left me with a patchy, smelly beard. But when you all grow old and it's coming, don't you know, then perhaps you too will know my pain. But I pray you'll all be spared from the cruelest fate I fared, a witty, piercing, memorable nickname.
1: Oh, like Bad Beard?
0: I was a sad beard,
2: sad beard,
0: until I heard the news. A legend of a healing stream they called the Fount of Youth. One bath could cure my mange and give eternal life to boot.

0: When I find it, I've dreamed of what I'll do.
1: What he will do.
0: Like a child, I'll tiptoe right up to the pool.
1: Up to the pool.
0: Then my hair, oh, what a treat.

0: And splish a splashy all over.
1: Captain?
2: Sorry.
3: And then the world will find that I'm back in my right mind. Then with shock and wonder you will say, he's no longer all decayed, desiccated and dismayed.

0: Yes.
1: Let's shave off some time, shall we? In your alleged expedition down the Zibby Wonga Longa, the Ziggy Zoogy Zazzy...
2: Zig Zagaza!
1: That river, yes. Have you ever heard rumor of the Golden City?
3: Yes, plenty of times.
1: I knew it!
4: We're gonna be rich!
5: Have you seen it?
6: No, we stayed busy with our mission.
7: However, we do know the most likely route to the city. It exists.
1: Take me there. Please, please, would you please? I'll pay you. I'll be forever in your debt. Just please, please, please. Don't just stand there, crew. Beg.
8: Please,
1: Governor, please.
9: Please help him.
3: That route is the only tributary in the whole river that we haven't explored. What do you think, crew?
10: Aye, aye, Commodore.
11: Captain, Beard, why are you searching for the Golden City?
1: Because legend says that inside the city is the Fountain of Youth.
10: The Fountain of Youth?
1: Yes, and any man who drinks from the healing waters will be young again and live forever.
7: Wow!
6: Captain, nothing on Earth can make you live forever.
1: No, you're wrong. The fountain will give me youth and time and hair. Then I will be happy.
12: You're looking for happiness in all of the wrong places.
1: Trust me, I know. I tried fame, fortune, friends, beard oil, online dating, facial hair modeling.
12: How'd that go?
4: Hay didn't make the cut.
1: I came closest to true joy with pets.
2: Pets?
1: Yes, they're so cute and cuddly. But oh, it never lasts.
13: They always die.
1: That's when I started collecting stuffed animals.
2: Ew, I collect stuffed animals too.
1: You do?
2: Yep, I have a puppy and a kitten and a pony.
1: Me too. Do you want to see them?
2: Yes.
1: Ta-da!
7: Oh, dear.
2: He's scary.
14: What do they look like that?
7: By stuffed animals, I think he meant taxidermied.
1: Each of these was a beloved pet that brought me joy. But then they died. So I stuffed them. Who's a good boy? Stay. Oh, so obedient.
11: They give me the heebie-jeebies.
2: Me too.
1: But the truth is, even with all this, I'm shockingly unhappy.
15: Ouch, watch where you step.
14: Charlie,
2: where did that come from?
11: I think it came from that dark cage in the corner.
15: Captain, why did you bring them in here? You know I don't do small talk.
1: Oh, come out, Pinko.
12: The cage is moving.
2: It's a bird.
7: Wow.
1: Meet my latest pet.
2: His legs stick out of the cage. That's silly.
15: Of course they stick out. How else would I walk around?
6: It's a full-grown flamingo.
15: It? You mean me? I have a name. It's Pinko.
11: Pleased to meet you. Captain, why do you keep him in a cage?
15: Keep me? He didn't put me in this cage. I'm in here for my own protection. It's a dangerous world, and I don't want to end up another stuffed animal.
12: But isn't that cage a little small and constricting?
15: I'm a guarded fowl.
2: He's got his legs and neck back into the cage.
15: Can we talk about someone else now?
7: Crew, we are approaching the untouched tributary.
12: Where'd you get this map, Alberta?
7: I drew it myself.
12: And I helped. Cartography is fun. But it looks like you already explored all of this.
7: Not quite. See this fork? We never followed the river after the falls.
12: The falls? Oh, right here. Angel Falls.
4: Angel Falls? We can't go there. No man has ever seen the falls and lived to tell about it.
7: That's preposterous.
16: It's said to be the highest waterfall in the world.
15: I can't take all this drama. I'm retreating to my inner sanctum.
14: I still see you.
4: Look away.
13: If you go there, you die and become an angel. That's why they call it Angel Falls.
12: That's not right.
16: But everyone knows when you die, you float on up to heaven and become an angel.
6: We never become angels. The Bible says when we die, we either go to heaven or hell. But we're still people.
16: Really? Huh. But we still just sit around on clouds playing harps all day forever, right?
4: Sounds kind of boring if you ask me.
12: No, heaven won't be boring at all. It's the home of our wonderful creative God who made everything that is good.
11: It's much better than anything on this earth.
12: Then what will heaven be like? And what will we do there?

0: my family again.
1: Ooh, maybe I'll have a garden.
0: Oh, that dinosaur.
2: Maybe I'll finally learn to play the guitar.
3: I could take Noah to lunch and ask him what it was like on the Ark.
4: Maybe I could teach some new friends pickleball.
5: Ooh, maybe I could do equations with Sir Isaac Newton.
2: That's very specific.

0: I spy with my little eye the crest of Angel Falls.
1: I don't see it, but the current is rapidly picking up.
2: We should leave our ships anchored here. I'll stay and keep watch, and the rest of you can approach with our rowboat.
3: Aye, you heard him, boys. Lower the rowboats.
4: All right, crew, choose a boat.
5: We love rowing.
6: We'll see you soon, Bootstrap.
2: Be careful, crew.
6: Captain Badbeard, the cliffs are too steep. There's no way to get to the bottom of the falls.
3: Give me solutions, not problems, boy. What do we do?
6: Commodore, remember Patch's journal revealed the secret of the falls?
7: That's right, Princess. Here. It says, to traverse the falls, sail to the right. Don't turn back and hold on tight.
1: You can't be serious.
8: Oh, the little babies are scared. Heights don't bother me at all.
6: Are we sure about this?
7: We'll just have to trust Patch's directions.
0: Ooh, heights make me queasy-weasy. I think I'm gonna faint now. See you at the bottom.
3: Oh, I need to learn that trick.
1: I can't even see the bottom. It's so high.
9: Wait, I changed my mind. Turn back.
6: No, he said to keep to the right.
3: Hold steady. Remember, we are men.
10: We are men.
11: Hey, could you pass my poncho so I can keep my hair dry?
9: No, wait. I'm not ready to die.
7: Here we go. Keep steering to the right.
9: Let me out. Whoa.
3: It's so dark in here.
6: The water's moving really, really fast. It's like a giant slip and slide.
5: I need

0: couldn't be so bad. I do it again.
1: Lieutenant, I'm going to have to put you down now.
0: Oh, right.
2: Turn around, crew. Behold, Angel Falls.
3: It's the most beautiful thing I've ever seen. It's like heaven on earth.
0: That's why they call it Angel Falls.
4: Look at the pretty flowers.
0: Oh, and passion fruit.
5: Ooh, pass the passion.
0: Who needs a golden city when we have this perfect paradise?
6: Gentlemen, make sure that fruit is ripe. Otherwise, it's...
0: Oh, that didn't sit well.
4: Watch out for those leaves.
6: What leaves? Ouch, my skin is itchy.
0: Mine too.
7: Oh, make it stop.
2: Me too. Quick, wash in the pristine waters of the falls.
0: Sweet relief.
4: Mommy, look in the water.
6: Oh, look out.
0: What, dearie?
6: Something swimming towards you.
0: I see it. It's just a little fish. It's a...
8: Piranha!
7: Bet you wish you had a cage now.
2: Protect your captain.
9: I got him.
0: Oh, he got my owl in...
2: Tickles?
0: This piranha has no teeth.
10: I'll bite your hand. Oy. It's not so bad. If a piranha's got no teeth, then why are you mad? I'll bite your toe.
0: No.
10: Look, here I go. If a piranha's got no teeth, it's not so bad. I'll bite your chin. It's not so grim.
2: Oh, this piranha's got no teeth, so what's with him?
10: I'll bite your head.
0: I'm dead.
10: No need to dread.
0: I'm not dead.
10: If a piranha's got no teeth, it's not so bad. I got no chompy, chompy, chompy, chompy, chompers in my mouth. I got no bitey, bitey, bitey, bitey, biters in my mouth. 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It's not so bad.
2: Oh, you poor piranha. You know they make dentures for this sort of thing, and they look so real you couldn't possibly tell, but mine are fake too. Shh.
11: Nah, we can tell.
2: Gasp.

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1: Whoa.
0: It's not so bad.
1: It tickles.
0: If a piranha's got no teeth, then why you mad? I'll bite your toe.
1: No.
0: Look, here I go.
1: No.
0: If a piranha's got no teeth, it's not so bad. 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
1: It's not so bad.
2: What's your name, Mr. Piranha?
0: Gumbert Gruff Nibbles the name, but my friends call me Gumball.
3: How'd you lose your teeth, Gumball?
0: I have a problem. Chewing on something sweet is the only thing that makes me happy. But my mom told me I should eat my meats and veggies and brush my teeth, but I never listened, only ate.
2: Uh-oh.
0: Remember, kids, this could be you someday. But once I lost my teeth, my other senses became really sharp, and I finally started listening. That's how I heard your snoring.
3: Oh, Sissy, Sissy, Sissy, wake up.
4: Good morning. What did I miss?
3: Just a piranha.
0: Hola!
5: Don't worry, he's all bark and no bite.
0: Oh, my brothers and sisters have lots of teeth. I'll go get them. Yoo-hoo!
6: Let's get out of here. Dangerous waterfalls, poisonous plants, and piranha-infested waters.
7: What happened here?
8: It seems like such a paradise, but it's all messed up.
9: Crew, Angel Falls is messed up just like anywhere else. God originally created a good and perfect world. But it was all messed up because of sin.

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1: Bye-bye, Gumbo.
0: See you, kids. Remember to be careful out here and brush your molars. And if you ever need help on the Zigzagazon, just whistle.
1: But I can't whistle.
2: I think that was the nicest deadly creature I've ever met. Keep rowing, boys, before something else finds us.
3: Commodore, do all of our problems come from sin? Even death, disease, skin tags, crow's feet, male pattern baldness?
4: Yes, God told Adam and Eve that if they ate from the tree of the knowledge of good and evil, they would surely die.
5: And when they disobeyed and fell in sin, death passed upon all mankind.
6: Death is the most terrifying thing there is.
2: Oh, I choose not to think about it.
7: So that's why no man has ever beaten death.
3: And why our only hope is to find the Fountain of Youth.
4: That's not true, Captain Badbeard. There is a man who defeated death.
3: Who? Did he find the Fount of Youth?
1: It was Jesus.
8: God knew that we needed a savior, and he loved us so much he sent his son to die on the cross and save us from our sin.
3: But then he came back to life.
9: Yes, he rose from the dead and appeared to hundreds of people.
2: But are you sure he wasn't a ghost?
9: Yes, he walked out of the grave in his resurrected body. And he even ate with his followers.
10: I'd only believe it if I saw it with me own eyes.
9: But how does he save us from sin and death?
4: God promised that if you believe in Jesus, you will not perish, but have everlasting life.
3: You're telling me that we can know for sure what will happen in our final hour, at death's door, at our journey's end.
4: Yes, at my journey's end is heaven.

0: That all sounds nice, but I'm looking for more of a physical solution. Something I can get my hands on.
1: Aye, me too. And something right now. Not sometime in the future.
2: Heaven sounds nice, but I already have a place where I can be happy. And it's on Earth. I just need to get back where I belong.
0: Why are we stopping, Commodore?
3: We'll camp here for tonight.
0: Right. Everyone out. After you, Miss Sissy. Age before beauty.
4: Such a gentleman.
0: Set up camp, boys. Oh, and you, little map girl.
5: Yes?
0: How much further?
5: Well, it's uncharted waters, so one can't be sure. But my best educated guess is that we are close.
0: Ooh, the suspense. I'm feeling younger already. Oh, my sciatica.
4: Hey, Precious.
6: What, Petal?
7: Will you please play hide-and-seek with Pogo and me? Pretty please?
4: Please, please, please, please.
6: Okay, okay, just stop bouncing, Pogo. One quick round, and Pogo's it!
4: Not again.
7: Hurry and count, Pogo. 1, 2, 4, 5, 14, 17. Well, you're not, here I come.
6: Find your own hiding place. You always get me found.
7: I'll be really quiet.
6: Oh, here comes someone.
8: But when do I sink the boat?
0: Shh, quiet. Do you want them to hear you?
8: No, because then they would know the secret plan.
0: Exactly. Wait until the Golden City is in sight and then sink the boat.
7: Oh, no.
8: What was that?
0: Focus, man.
8: Okay, okay. Why are we sinking their boat again?
0: Because we don't know how much water is in the Fountain of Youth. We don't want to share it with a bunch of snot-nosed brats or risk them telling others where it is.
8: Yeah, just look at you. For you to get young again, you're gonna need gallons and gallons and gallons.
0: Okay, your point is made. And remember, don't tell Shortsight or anyone else. This will be our little secret.
8: Right, our little secret.
0: Quick, back to camp before they get suspicious.
6: Can you believe it?
7: I know. I stayed quiet the whole time.
6: No, they're gonna sink our boat and leave us stranded.
7: So Badbeard is a bad guy?
6: Badbeard. Huh, those weren't the name.
7: We have to warn them.
6: And escape before it's too late.
9: Remember, crew, crawl out single file until we're far enough away from the campfire to escape into the rainforest.
6: Oh, I've never been good at crawling on my hands and knees.
7: Sissy, you don't have hands and knees.
6: Oh, maybe that's why.
10: And kids, you have to be really quiet.
9: And Pogo, no bouncing.
7: Aw.
9: Ready? 3, 2, 1. Oh, okay.
6: Ouch.
8: Oops. Hi, did you hear that?
6: Quick, someone make an animal sound.
7: I know. Moo.
6: A cow? Really, Petal? We're in the rainforest.
8: Oh, it's nothing. Just a wild jungle dairy cow.
5: I am both grateful for and disappointed by their ignorance of native species.
9: Shh, Alberta, keep going.
6: Oh, yeah, sorry, right. I think we're far enough away now.
7: I want to go to bed.
9: Let's set up camp here.
7: What's that?
6: Something's coming through the brush. Oh, they found us.
11: Run!
6: Danny, what are you doing here?
12: Don't eat me. I probably taste terrible and sad and forgettable.
7: And Pinko?
12: Ah, you got us. We surrender. It was all the kids' idea.
6: Thanks, Pinko.
9: We're not trying to capture you. We're escaping, too.
6: But why? I overheard Captain Badbeard planning to sink our rowboat and leave us stranded.
5: Doesn't surprise me. He's a terrible man.
12: With serious unresolved issues. I know. It's ironic coming from the flamingo in a cage.
5: Where are you going, Danny?
6: Home. I've been trying to escape for months. It's the only place I will ever be happy. And my father needs me.
10: And Pinko?
12: Oh, I just saw him running, got scared, and ran too.
3: Well, you're both welcome to join us.
5: We're trekking back to our ships. Thank you.
12: There's the noise again. I think it's a jaguar.
6: That's why we were running so fast.
12: And screaming like lunatics.
7: That's so scary.
3: Crew, let's gather around the fire and pray for the Lord's protection. Then we'll get some rest, and I'll take the first watch.
6: Pray? Rest? How can you be so calm when everything around you is so scary and messed up?
11: Because we know God, and He's watching over us right now.
10: And as believers, we have God's Spirit inside of us, reminding us of His presence and love.

0: Up and at 'em, crew. We need to get moving.
1: What's for breakfast?
2: Hopefully not flamingo.
1: I hear it's a little cagey.
3: According to my calculations, we need to head northeast through the rainforest to get around the falls and back to the Jolly Roger.
1: Let's hop to it. I'll fly ahead and scout around. Wanna come, Pinko?
2: I hope that was a joke.
1: Suit yourself.
4: Princess, all that talk about Jesus yesterday got me thinking. If Jesus is still alive today, where does he live?
2: Yeah, could we visit him and ask him some questions?
5: Right now, he's in heaven.
4: What?
5: After he rose from the dead, he stayed with his disciples for a while, getting them ready for their great mission.
4: What mission?
3: The Great Commission, to go and tell the world about Jesus.
0: We have that same mission today. We were all created for a purpose.
2: But what happened to Jesus?
5: One day, he took his disciples up on a mountain and said he was going to heaven to prepare a place for all his followers.
3: And he said we should be ready because he will come again. Then he ascended into heaven right in front of them.
2: Incredible!
4: How can we be ready? What are we supposed to do until he returns?
1: I know. Make disciples.

0: By land or by sea?
1: I didn't think to ask.
2: Oh, I see them over there.
1: They're right on our trail.
0: Hurry, everyone. Run. This way. Hurry.
3: Come on.
4: Please tag.
5: I'm gonna get you, Betty.
4: I got the seagull.
1: Gotcha.
5: Oh, what? Tagged by a toddler? That's no fair.
6: Why are we playing freeze tag?
0: You'll never catch me. Pinko, what are you doing?
4: I'm allergic to exercise. I tagged myself. I'm out.
0: That's not how it works. Look out. Oh, here he comes. Watch out. Kids, hurry.
7: Got you. I win.
5: Wait. Why'd they all stop? And what's everyone staring at? I can't see.
0: I think we may have found
8: the Golden City.
6: It really is gold.
5: I'm gonna be rich. I knew it.
8: We found it. Paradise, immortality, heaven on earth.
6: Look, here's a sign. Ring the bell for service. Okay.
9: Oh, new prospects! Places residents and look happy.
1: It's a manatee!
9: Manatee? I think you mean manager. Oh. Property manager, director of activities, and hype manatee. Whoa, you're gonna love this place.
8: Yes, yes, I know. I've been searching for so long.
9: And you look like it. Now you're here and the perfect target age. Come right on in and see the best Paradise Earth has to offer. Places, resident choir.

0: Harold.
1: Harold.
0: Harold. The music stopped.
1: Wait.
0: Turn up your hearing aid. Your hearing aid.
1: What'd you say?
0: The music stopped.
1: Oh. By the fountain of youth. Ta-da!
2: Great job. We'll work on that. Time for arts and crafts. Ooh. Just down there.
1: All right. Yeah.
3: Look, the walls aren't really gold. It's just old paint.
4: Even I can see that.
5: Excuse me, Miss Manatee? Why is everyone here so old?
2: You're no spring chicken yourself, buddy. Yeah. Relax, you'll fit right in. Also, I'd shave the beard. At this point, it just looks sad.
5: But where's the fountain of youth?
2: Don't worry, it's on property, and you can access it anytime. 9 a.m. to 5 p.m.
6: 5 p.m.? This is definitely not paradise.
7: Get on with it. Take us there.
5: Yes, this instant.
2: Well, I was going to show you the pickleball courts next.
3: That sounds great.
5: No, no, the fount, the fount.
2: Okay, okay. Don't get your whiskers in a knot. Right this way, everyone.
8: Fascinating. It's a natural hot spring.
2: Here it is, the world famous Fountain of Youth. These warm, mineral-rich waters will melt the years away. We guarantee after a few soaks, you will feel decades younger. Hi, Harold.
1: Oh, soothed all the old aches and pains away.
5: This is it?
9: A Fountain of Youth is a giant hot tub that old people soak in?
1: Oh, you gotta try it. In here, I don't feel a day over 82.
5: But he's not getting any younger.
2: Of course not. Nothing on Earth can actually make you younger.
1: That's a good one.
5: Maybe if we drink the water.
2: No, no. Do not ingest the water.
8: That's very unsanitary.
2: Don't want the health department shutting us down.
10: Oh, I want to go swimming.
11: Me too.
2: Sorry, kids. Seniors only.
11: Aww, you gotta be kidding me.
5: Wait, you mean the Golden City is a retirement home?
2: We like to call it a senior spa and resort.
5: No, this isn't right. This is my last hope. I don't have much time left. I need immortality. I need youth. Tell me right now where the real fount is.
2: I don't know what you mean.
5: She's hiding something. Tell us where the real fount is, or we'll tear this place down brick by brick.
12: She already told you this is it. There is no fount on Earth that can give you eternal youth.
5: Oh, so the pirates are in on it too. I should have known. Draw weapons, boys!
7: Whoa, with pleasure. Now we're gonna have some fun.
3: They have swords!
5: Spill, sea cow. In the name of the king, tell me where the fount is.
2: Do you mean the source of the spring?
5: Yes. Yes, that must be it.
7: Tell us where it is.
2: It comes out of Elder Mountain, just over the hill.
11: Is that where all the smoggy smoke is coming from?
2: Elder Mountain is an active volcano. I wouldn't go there.
5: Quiet. No more of your tricks. Come along, boys. To Elder Mountain. Oh, and grab our little runaway, Danny Boy.
3: No, Danny!
0: No!
12: Unhand him.
5: And just in case these pirates get any ideas, tie their hands together, boys.
7: Gladly. Come here, you.
3: Oh, no.
2: Oh, no. My hands don't go together.
7: Boy, I ain't got enough rope for this, Manatee.
4: You won't get away with this.
5: Sure I will. It's simple math. We had twice as many as you did. Then we divided and conquered and multiplied exponentially. Then you carry the one and aha equals we win.
8: That's not math.
9: But, sir, are you sure about this?
5: Quiet, Mr. Shortsight, unless you want a court-martial. Come, boys, we'll excavate the whole mountain till we find the fount. What say ye?
7: I'm digging it. To the mountain.
5: Who's a good birdie? Come along.
13: Oh, why me? Oh, inner sanctum, inner sanctum.
3: No, let me go.
2: This is bad. This is very bad. If they dig into the side of the mountain, it could cause an earthquake or worse, an eruption.
14: An eruption?
3: What do we do?

0: Nico. It really is an active volcano. This is crazy.
1: I refuse to open my eyes.
2: Keep quiet, both of you.
3: Look, coming from the side of the cavern. It's the source of the spring. Let me drink it. It's hot.
2: How's it taste?
3: I can't taste anything. I just burned my tongue.
2: Well, how do you feel?
3: Not sure. How do I look?
2: Old, sweaty, and a little bit bug-eyed.
1: But my beard, and the beard!
2: Still patchy and shaggy.
3: We must dig deeper. The immortal waters must be hidden behind the rocks here.
2: Good thinking.
1: No, not good thinking. Completely irrational.
4: Faster! Dig faster!
0: The ground is shaking!
3: That means it's working!
1: We're gonna die in here!
5: Volcano to erupt, we're all doomed!
0: There must be a way to get free. Maybe if we all yell for help.
5: Yes! No, wait. This is a retirement home. No one will hear us. We're doomed!
6: Wait, I know.
7: What are you doing, Pogo?
0: Oh, I get it. Everybody, whistle! Oh, whistling is really not my strong suit.
5: Oh, great! They're senile!
8: Come on to the rescue!
5: Ah, I'm being eaten by piranha! Oh, and it tickles!
6: No, he's here to help!
8: Yep, hopefully it involves stewing. Wait, why is everyone tied up?
6: You won't believe it, but it turns out Bad Beard is bad.
8: Yeah, it was right there in the name.
6: Huh.
8: Let me at him. I'll save you. Unfortunately, my gums are no match for these ropes.
5: We're doomed.
8: But never fear, I brought backup with teeth.
6: Look at all the piranhas!
9: So many teeth. Nice piranhas.
8: All right, everybody, chew off the ropes. Absolutely no biting.
10: Oh, just one little finger.
8: No!
10: Aw.
0: You saved us.
8: Glad my big mouth could be of service. Well, we're gonna get back upriver before that big volcano blows. Bye! Living on land looks really dangerous.
10: Yeah, no kidding.
5: Commodore, where are you going?
7: Stay here and help the others evacuate. Danny needs my help.
0: Pinko, if we don't get out of here, we're going to be trapped forever.
1: Oh, no! I'm claustrophobic!
0: You live in a cage. Wait, I have an idea.
1: Okay, what is it?
0: Come out of your cage, cut me free, and we'll fly out of here before we get trapped forever.
1: Interesting idea. Couple critiques. First, I can't leave my cage. Especially in a dangerous situation. Second, I don't fly. What if you cut yourself free, pick up my cage, and fly us to safety?
0: Because I'm tied up and I can't fly.
1: Exactly! Neither can I.
0: But you're a bird!
11: This ground is really shaking.
12: Captain, what's going on in there? Rocks are falling in front of the entrance out here. You need to escape! Is Danny okay?
3: Ignore the short-sighted old fool. Keep digging!
1: The sky is falling! The sky is falling!
0: Hurry, Pinko. It's our last chance.
1: But I can't fly!
0: Pinko, flamingos were made to fly. Stop living in fear and face the truth. Do a

0: danger!
1: Hurry! We must evacuate!
0: I'm so sorry I didn't help sooner, Danny!
2: It's okay, but what if we don't make it out of here?
1: We'll just have to pray that God will hold back the volcano in time for us to escape!
2: Your God can do that?
1: He can do anything, and he can help us now!

0: Everyone is evacuated.
1: That's wonderful news.
0: Thank you so much for helping us.
2: You're welcome. What will you and all the other residents do now?
0: Oh, we'll manage. I'm a manager, after all. I already have big plans. I'm thinking about an RV park next to Angel Falls. It's such a peaceful, safe place.
3: Be sure to get good insurance.
4: Pinko, something about you looks different.
3: I'm uncaged, unshackled, unhindered.
4: I see that, but, you're smiling.
3: Wow! I didn't know I could do that!
5: I'm glad you finally saw the error of your ways, Mr. Shortsight.
6: Thanks to all of you.
5: Commodore, can we leave right now? I can finally return home.
7: Of course, Danny.
2: Goodbye, everyone!
8: What?
2: I said bye!
8: What?
9: She said goodbye!
8: Thanks, I'm more of a cake guy.
5: Oh.
0: Look me up when you get old.
1: I spy the Jolly Roger and the pursuit.
2: Hooray, we made it back.
1: But wait, there's a third ship.
7: Looks like we have company.
1: It's another Royal Cruiser.
3: I hope they're nothing like Badbeard and his crew.
6: Don't worry, boys. I'll explain everything. We'll be just fine.
2: Ahoy! Who goes there?
10: Ahoy! Captain Foresight of the HMS Discovery.
7: Pleased to meet you, Captain. We're the crew of the Jolly Roger.
10: I was just speaking with your first mate, Bootstrap Ben. Welcome back, crew. These gentlemen are looking for Badbeard.
1: Last time we saw him, he was digging in a volcano to find eternal youth.
10: What was that?
2: It's a long, hairy story.
6: I am a member of Badbeard's crew. Can I help you?
10: We have orders to arrest Captain Badbeard for shirking his duties and absconding with a royal vessel.
6: Shirking his orders? Was he not commissioned to find the Fountain of Youth?
10: No. He was ordered to join the fleet a decade ago, but he and his ship disappeared.
1: He was lying about the ship's mission the entire time?
3: He really was a bad beard.
6: All those years I faithfully followed orders, and we weren't even on the right mission?
3: The signs were definitely there.
6: I've been on the wrong path in many ways, but I'm finally seeing the truth. It's time for me to follow a new captain and set a new course.
1: To where?
6: Heaven.
1: That's wonderful.
6: I'm ready to serve Jesus. Will you join me, Danny boy?
1: But I already have a place where I belong. It's at home with my father. I just have to go back there, and then I'll be happy.
10: I actually have some letters from back home for your crew. Some are years old.
1: Is there anything for a Danny boy?
10: Yes, actually. Here you go, lad.
1: It's from my family! Captain, you must take me back immediately. I can't wait! Dear Danny boy, I pray this letter will reach you. I'm sorry to write you such sad news, but your father...
6: What is it, laddie?
1: My papa, he passed away.
2: Oh, I'm so sorry.
1: I never got to say goodbye.
6: There, my boy. Oh, look, there's another letter in here.
1: It's from my papa. Dear Danny, I've missed you so much over the last few months.
11: In your absence, I have grown more ill. And I doubt you shall see me again on this side of eternity. This is not goodbye, as I hope with all my heart to see you again in heaven. The only way that can happen is for you to accept Jesus as your Savior. I know you're still lost and searching, but Jesus Christ is the way, the truth, and the life. He's the only one who can open heaven's gate for you. And I'll be waiting there.

0: Dear Lord, thank you for showing me the way. I believe you died on the cross for me. I repent of my sin and accept you as my Savior. Amen.
1: Another mission accomplished.
2: And another brother to join us in heaven.
3: Just think of all those saints and angels cheering in heaven right now.
4: Danny, your father may be rejoicing with them.
0: I can't wait to see him again. But wait, I need to tell the rest of my family and friends about Jesus. I have to get home to tell them about my real home, where I really belong. Heaven.
5: Me too, Danny.
6: We haven't a moment to waste. We're on a mission after all.
7: You're welcome to sail with us, gentlemen.
0: Thank you, Captain Forsythe.
4: We'll miss you, Danny, and we'll be praying for you.
0: Goodbye, friends.
1: Goodbye, Danny.
8: Goodbye, Pingo.
2: Goodbye, Mr. Shortsight.
6: Goodbye, my friends.
0: I sure hope we get to see you again.
9: You will.
1: Really? Where?
0: If not on this earth, we'll meet in heaven.

You silly! You can't lose your smile! Look here in the mirror. Now take your fingers and pull the corners of your mouth up. See? There it is! It was there all the time.

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Acts 16:31 tells us, "Believe on the Lord Jesus Christ, and thou shalt be saved."

Thanks so much for watching our song King of the Night. It's our first motion lyric video that we've made. It's been kind of fun to put together and figure out my movie making program. Kind of new at this, but it was fun putting together with these beautiful visuals that can help actually enhance the message. This song is very meaningful to me. Actually, about a year ago, last May 2016, we were in Washington State. My family and I were visiting my in-laws who live out in Washington State, and I live in Wisconsin, so it's a long ways away, and we had to pack up and leave the next morning to come back home. And the thought just really kind of scared me because we were not getting a lot of sleep that night. As is typical, you try to just milk all the time you can with the family. And we did, and I was struggling with the fact that neither one of us were getting a lot of sleep that night. And when you think that way, then you sometimes get even less sleep because it's hard to get to sleep, hard to stay asleep. And actually during that night, I was kind of jolted awake in fear. And the thought that came to me, and I'm not sure I'd ever heard this or thought this phrase before, I just cried out to the Lord and I said, "Lord, you are King of the Night." And it was really those thoughts that just kind of stuck with me, realizing that he's awake when I have to sleep. He's in charge, and he can help get our family back to Wisconsin safely. So that was the thought that night, and as we drove back home that next day through the night, maybe even to help stay awake, I started writing the lyrics to this song. And though it is dealing a lot with the night, and that is when I personally am most tempted to fear, everything seems more scary when it's dark outside. I have other struggles. Sometimes I fear greatly, and you know, when the sun is shining, as I'm sure many of you out there can relate to, I thought maybe even this song could connect well with moms like me who have a lot on our plate, and we can worry about our children and what might happen to them as well. So this song really affirms God's sovereignty. The fact that we are weak, but He is strong. We have to sleep, but He stays awake all night, all day, sovereignly, quietly ruling it all. So I hope that that is the message that you will get from this song, that you will take with you, and that it will be a blessing to you. Please share with others. Share the song with the friends in your life that you know could be edified and encouraged with this message. Maybe even a song they can keep in their mind, a prayer they can keep in their mind to pray to the Lord when they are fearful. So thanks so much for your support of our ministry, Forever Be Sure. 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And we also have sheet music available for this song and much, much more as well. So please share. Thanks so much. I hope this is an encouragement to you.

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behemoth is a dinosaur. 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His tail's like a cedar tree. 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Let's look in the book of Job. Just turn to chapter 40. In verse 15 we're told about a mighty creature that Job must have known in the jungle of

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0: 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Against such there is no law."
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0: Now, hold on, mates. 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

0: Listen up, all you cowpokes. I'm going to make you an offer you can't refuse.
1: Sing it well, Bill.
0: The easy way, the easy way. Tumbleweed's about to see a brighter day. Just sell your town and stick around. Everyone can have a job with lots of pay. The easy way has come to stay. Try it and I'm sure that you'll agree. There's a better life for you in store. Let me help you, that's what friends are

0: about that Bible way.
1: Oh, I like the easy way. The easy way. The easy way. You can make a pile of money every day.
0: The crowds will come to have some fun. But when the party's over, we will make them pay. You'll all have a job.
1: Yes, sirree, Bob.
0: We will make you richer than a king. Soon the money will start rolling in.
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Against such there is no law."

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2: 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He works at night.
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0: Who says? Stops this guy from working in the daylight.
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6: Can't believe all the blabber in Blubber Harbor.
7: Did you hear about Lionel?
8: Of course, that's so last Tuesday.
7: Well, did you hear that Miss Bartleby wears a wig?
9: No. Look there, he goes, Augustus the consigner. He sells his clothes.
10: But they're not real designer.
11: He'll say they are.
3: But if you check the tags,
12: he's selling loads of knockoff rags and plastic bags.
6: He's selling loads of knockoff rags and plastic bags.
13: I just bought this.
6: Can't believe all the blabber in Blubber Harbor.
14: Ladies.
13: Oh, he's got such a nice smile.
14: I heard he wears dentures.
15: I gotta give me some of those.
16: Fresh chowder, get your chowder.
12: You see, right there, Cassandra cooking chowder. Mm-hmm.
10: She got ahead by working for the lobster.
9: They paid her well to help in their cartel.
15: But if you ask

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3: Yes, it's our favorite pastime. 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
4: Good day, everyone.
5: It's the judge.
4: Hope you're doing well.
6: And now for him. 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
7: His lighthouse shines directly in my eyes.
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In Psalm 23, the psalmist David writes, "The Lord is my shepherd, I shall not want. He maketh me to lie down in green pastures. He leadeth me beside the still waters. He restoreth my soul. He leadeth me in the paths of righteousness for his name's sake. Yea, though I walk through the valley of the shadow of death, I will fear no evil, for thou art with me. Thy rod and thy staff, they comfort me. Thou preparest a table before me in the presence of mine enemies. Thou anointest my head with oil. My cup runneth over. Surely goodness and mercy shall follow me all the days of my life, and I will dwell in the house of the Lord forever."

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He is King, Jesus Christ is King of Kings, and His power shall reign forever and ever. 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

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He will save. He will rejoice over thee with joy.

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1: 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All of God's creation declares his glory.
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2: Ribbit.

0: went out for a stroll. 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Sing it, class.
1: We know it's absurd and it doesn't make sense.

0: 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Isaiah 6:3 tells us, "Holy, holy, holy is the Lord of hosts. The whole earth is full of his glory."
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crazy that he drove his mother crazy. 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
0: The what?
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I am kind. 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I'm beast! I'm bad! And you better not make me mad! I'll hit you hard and knock you out! 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

Then you better not make me mad. 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So here I come. Look out, I'm mad.

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Philippians 4:4 tells us, "Rejoice in the Lord alway." 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

0: 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Zephaniah 3:17 tells us, "The Lord thy God in the midst of thee is mighty. 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